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5: 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The Huskers were also picked unanimously as the favorite in the preseason poll. Today in Chicago, the Huskers took the podium at the Big Ten Football Media Days. Head coach Matt Rhule, center Justin Evans, defensive back Andrew Marshall, and tight end Luke Lindmeyer all spoke to the media today. 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
9: 10 on the play clock. Raiola sends a man in motion right to left. That's Sha'Cory Barney. Takes a snap. Fade route. Back run to the end zone. 50-50 ball. Was it caught? Touchdown, Huskers! Fade route, back right of the end zone, going up high to make the catch, Isaiah Hunter for the Husker touchdown.
10: Buchenfeld, guarded by Davis, hands it off, Price has got it, reverses left side, Jacobson, he jab steps, he drives, he kicks, now Hoiberg driving, kicking, right corner, Price, put it up and down, holy smokes, times a zillion. 27-14, Bryce Sanford is putting on a clinic.
11: 3-2 Nebraska over Texas Tech, top of the seventh. From to the line, her 2-2. Terry takes over the outside corner, called strike three. Down goes Terry, down goes Tech, and the Huskers have taken down the top-ranked team in the country for the second time in 2 weeks.
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3: Welcome back. Hour number 2 of Sports Nightly. I do find it very, very rude that all he wished Happy Intern Day, National Intern Day, was only to himself and CSD. We have other interns that work for the Huskers Radio Network.
6: Very rude.
3: Including Emery, we have Duke and Brady. We've got a couple more that we'll be introducing you to very soon. So it's not just two interns that work at the Huskers Radio.
12: It's who's in the room.
6: Can you believe it? And it's a team effort too. These guys over here. If they could hit me in the back of the head with a chair and take over this show and cut off your air link and just host the show, I think they would do it.
3: They would.
6: By the way, where's Sunny? I want to know where Sunny is. Sunny in the room with you right now?
3: No, she's not. Oh. We got lots of stuff going on. The fam's all here. My brother's leaving. So my brother did have a joke. I might have to steal it and use it next week.
6: Is it radio friendly?
3: Yes, it is. My mom's was not, believe it or not.
6: It was not.
3: But I texted to you in Camden. But my brother's was. It was pretty funny. So I'll get it and use it next week. I'll steal it and use it next week. But my dad does have a joke coming up here at the end of the show for joke of the week.
6: A lot of pressure.
3: Okay. So Sharpies, week 3. And we thought maybe this the category that men's basketball might not win, that there might be some competition for. And it was the closest voting poll that we've had so far through 3 weeks. It was the best single game performance. Price Sanford is 26 points at Illinois. We have Emmett Johnson, the performance at UCLA with his 3 touchdowns. Dylan Carey against Michigan State, the 2 home runs. And then Jordy Fromm, the 16 strikeouts against Grand Canyon University. And Jordy made a little bit of a push late, but it was our biggest vote so far, too. And I did Maddie, speaking of intern day, did he count the votes on the text line? I'm not sure it would have mattered, but it was the closest we came to the text on the text line contributing to the vote.
6: He went through with his AI program, and he counted all the votes. So he made
3: he
6: sure.
3: Did, okay.
6: Yeah.
3: So Price it's won. Still, but... So on the poll, though, on X, it's 47% to Price as the winner, 39% Jordy Fromm in second place, Emmett Johnson with 13% of the votes, and Dylan Carey had 1% of the votes. But I think you could probably maybe go 46-40 when you factor in the text line votes, because most of the text line votes were for Jordy.
6: Sure, I mean,
3: would you say that's fair?
6: That.
3: Okay, so the actual win.
6: A bump of 3% might be a little steep.
3: I didn't say 3%.
6: What was the final? Was it 37% or 39%?
3: 39% was the final.
6: Sure, you could say that.
3: I'm going to say it was 46% for Price Sanford, 40% for Jordy Fromm. So, without further ado, let's give it one more listen. Price Sanford, the winner of the best single game performance.
7: And the winner for best single game performance by a Husker is Price Sanford, 26 first half points versus Illinois.
10: Jacobson, between the rings, off left side, driving, jump stop on 2 feet. Lawrence kicks it out, Sanford, another one! He nailed another one! He's unconscious! 26 first half points for Price Sanford.
6: Cue the DJ Khaled meme.
3: Another one. They're going to sweep. I lost my light, by the way. Sorry. But we've got one more Sharpies category for you. We'll bring you next week and we'll play that. But I got a feeling it's going to be a clean sweep for Nebraska men's basketball here at our inaugural Sharpies Award.
6: Yeah, next year we'll have a better feel and pulse of certain. There's some things we probably missed along the way, but this was a pretty convincing win just up and down the board. I mean, for us to get excited over a 6% difference just shows how much this leaned towards the excitement of men's basketball.
3: Yeah. And look, I there's a lot of momentum with a lot of programs. Coach Rule was asked about that today. I think we're going to see some pretty special seasons again next year, but it was just the first, right? The best season in program history for Nebraska men's basketball. Husker fans just clamoring for something like that to happen. The first win in NCAA tournament history. There's so many storylines. It's just so hard to beat. As for as good of a year as it was, and as special athletes as we had, the special performances, the big wins, it's just hard to beat what Nebraska men's basketball did.
6: It was a dream season.
3: When you have
6: season.
3: These kind of votes.
6: And when you have a dream season, they tend to take home the hardware. We have no hardware to give, but you have our promise.
3: Oh, I got for a sheep trophy. I got that reminds me. I got to find
6: you
3: a sheep trophy.
6: You got to take one, bring one home.
3: I'm writing that down. Yeah.
6: Can we put another label on it though, like a Sharpies label on it?
3: Yeah.
6: But you're going to need. So how many? We had what, 4 categories total?
3: Well, Kent's winning it all, right?
6: So you're just going to give him one?
3: Yeah.
6: I mean, he might want 4 separate trophies.
3: But for this year, we can just give him one, and then next year we'll get 4.
6: Okay. Maybe next year we can think it through a little bit more, because you won't have any sheep trophies left to give.
3: I want a lot of trophies.
6: Excuse me.
3: Okay. So maybe next year, too, you might have a call that wins or some calls that are in the running.
6: Hopefully.
3: I mean, you had some in the running, but you didn't win this year. So maybe we're going to hear your calls win some awards.
6: Let's do it. Maybe a win against Indiana at home would be nice. Mm-hmm. That'd be up there.
3: Well, what's going to go into that is wins in November, right?
6: Walk off field goal win, Kyle Cunanan from 48 yards to beat Iowa. How about that?
3: Well, that's been one of the bugaboos for this program is winning those meaningful games in November. So going back to Coach Rhule and Big Ten Media Days, he was asked about that and how this team can be better down the stretch.
12: I think sometimes like we always think like, hey, we got to, you know, we have to change something. Like to me, like you win in November by being the better football team, you know? And so, you know, like 2 years ago, we beat Wisconsin for the first time in 12 years in November, like to be bowl eligible. And on that day, we were just the better football team. So to me, like, you know, we look at everything, right? Like the sports science guys come in, the strength coaches come in, you know, everyone now has Claude, so they all have 1,000 theories, which is great. So it's like, we're looking at all this data, like how can we do things better? But at the end of the game day, like the game still comes down to like who blocks, who tackles, and like I believe that players win games. And I think, you know, like I think we're third in the Big Ten in terms of experience. Last year we were one of the youngest teams in the Big Ten. Pat Stewart, our GM, Keith Williams, our director of personnel, they've done an amazing job of retaining our players. Our guys, they could have gone other places, but they wanted to stay. And we brought a bunch of guys in. And so, you know, we'll win in November with our guys up front. We'll win with a great offensive line. We'll win with quarterbacks who make plays, receivers who go take that ball. Like, we'll win with Ja'Cory Barney returning a punt for a touchdown. And so I don't think it's necessarily something different. It's just doing what we do better than we did it before. And I go back to Luke and Justin. They're great examples. Like, they were out there as 19-year-old kids starting for me. Well, now they're 22-year-old men. And they have to go exert their will. And we will do everything we can to help them along the way.
6: It's interesting to hear him say that they did a lot of evaluation, whether it's their strength program, all the analytics. He mentioned AI, Claude, the AI program, about, you know, practice, you know, when they practice. Do they practice in the morning? Do they practice in the afternoon? All of this to get better as the season went on. I mean, it's a marathon. It's grueling throughout Big Ten play, but that's where this team is going to have to take a jump forward. Now, they have a very tough October before you even talk about November, and they're not going to talk about November before September's done, and obviously they're going to talk about October before November. But this year, I mean, it doesn't get much tougher than what you're going to face in November. You'll have, I think, Illinois right away in the month, and then you'll have Rutgers on the road, and then you'll have Ohio State. At least you have them on your home field, and then you have another crack at Iowa. But I think he has a point, you know, there are certain areas of strength and conditioning that can be different, practice that can be different. But in the end, they have what they need in place. They just have to play better. They have to be able to stop the run. They have to be able to play more physical in between the tackles. They have to be able to execute and things like that. So a lot of it comes down to, one, you have to get lucky with health late in the year, but can you actually execute?
3: Well, and I know another thing that Coach Rhule talked about today, he said, this is the best offensive line, and I believe he said defensive line too. Did he say that, or did I just saw that on a post? Best lines. I think we could probably say for sure, even without playing a game, going into fall camp, the best offensive line, just because they have the depth and they've not been able to have, and the returning experience. It's by far on paper the best offensive line since I've been here. And so, you know, that's fair to say. I do think the defensive line thing will, I trust Coach Rhule, but I need to see that.
6: More of depth. It was more of a depth thing with the defensive line, because you have no Tyon Nash, right? So that comment on face value, you would give it a side eye to it. Because it's probably not the best starting defensive line that he's had here. But in terms of depth, I think that's what he was going for, is that you have guys that have been in the program that are now have experience and are back another year.
3: Well, and that's a big part of it, right, is how good you are up front, both sides of the ball. And, you know, if that's the case, then, hopefully you would hope would lead to more chances of winning some of these games. But it is going to be exciting to see actually I think on once we get to a game day, just how good this offensive line is. Because, I mean, you talked to Anthony Calandria, right? And he talked about how he believes this could be the best offensive line in the country. It was one of the stars on offense that you talked to during when we were doing the internal media day for football that had said that this is the best offensive line in the country.
6: Yeah. Offensive line, I was going through the updated heights and weights today and noticed some guys that had put on some muscle mass. Claude Mpuma, he put on a significant amount of weight in the offseason. One of the tackles, the true freshman tackles they brought in the latest class. Corey Campbell's pretty high on Tree and Paul and Brendan and all those guys. I mean, they've been, and we'll hear that conversation next week with Corey Campbell and, really gloating over what those guys did in the weight room leading the way. And that's where it all starts. We can be all flashy about, hey, we got the new running quarterback that's going to allow us to Dana to flourish, play more of an RPO, a more traditional RPO, be run better in terms of counter and outside zone and all these things. But you can't do any of it if you cannot control the line of scrimmage. There's more of a concern on the defensive side than there would be on the offensive side. But Coach Rule does have a point. I mean, the Kate Petschock is a year older. Williams Winery is a year older. Tyson Terry, Malcolm
3: Lenhart,
6: Simpson.
3: Riley,
6: Van Poppel and Lenhart are the two guys that probably have the most to prove. Maybe not just on the defensive line, but perhaps on the entire defense, right? Because Cam didn't have the year he wanted. Riley didn't have the year he wanted. I think both those guys are mature enough to let that get past them and move on to a new year where I think they could be maybe having a down year could be beneficial for them just in hindsight to learn from some of the mistakes and things that happen.
3: Hey, Puma is one that I think they're going to be able to utilize with the 5-5 role. Normally you wouldn't want to burn a red shirt on the lineman, but they like him and they were impressed with him in the spring. And certainly when there's some opportunities, I think they're going to get him some opportunities on game day because you want to continue to develop him. And I know that, look, he came in highly touted. He's one of the top offensive linemen in the country and just a great guy. I can't wait to interview him again. But I think they're really high on him, and he did some really good things in the spring. And with the changes to the rules, you don't have to worry about, oh, you can only play five games. And I think he might be able to get some opportunities on game days.
6: Yeah, I mean, there's some guys. Preston Talmua, he'll be up there on the depth chart, I think, at one of those he's probably – I'd have to follow up, but more one of those Swiss Army knife players that can play inside, play tackle. Grant Bricks has been in the program for a little bit. Remember, he was a high recruit out of Iowa, the state of Iowa. And I think one of the biggest human beings I've ever seen, Jess, is Sean Hemmerbeck. If you ever seen him in uniform,
3: yeah. I mean,
6: he is a massive. We saw him a little bit early last year in the season and some of those blowouts early in the year. So we'll see. Hopefully we'll have the ability to see that depth just given what the scores might be in the first three games of some of those guys on the offensive line.
3: You know who's a big fan of Claude Mpuma?
6: Who's that?
3: The intern Duke. So Duke on National Interns Day.
6: You think Duke, if Duke went one-on-one with Claude in the trenches, you think he could stay on his feet for 2.5 seconds?
3: No.
6: If they did an Oklahoma drill?
3: Duke was one of the guys, the big thing that, at baseball games, or well, I guess any games, that take it off your shirt.
6: Tarps off. Tarps off. Yeah, he's a tarps off guy.
3: He was one of those guys at the regional.
6: Got to be honest, not surprised.
3: Yeah. I have a video. Maybe I should post it on the Huskers radio account. I videoed it on, they showed it on the broadcast. So.
6: Duke's coming back soon.
3: He'll be back, I think, in a couple weeks. But he's works with the football video staff as well, so that's how he likes Puma. All right, got to get to a break. Coming up, you're going to hear from Andy Jackson. Had a chance to chat with her as she heads into season number 4 with Husker Volleyball. 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
3: 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Welcome back to Sports Nightly with Kyle Crooks and Jessica Cootie. Husker volleyball right around the corner as well. They've started practice already, and their Big Ten Media Days will be coming up on Monday. One of the players you're going to hear from the Huskers is Andy Jackson. Bergen Riley will also be the representative there as well. So we'll bring you content from that, like we did today with Coach Rule. But so it's here. It's you know, they're practicing. We'll be talking red white scrimmage before you know it. But Andy Jackson, I had a chance to chat with her, the reigning ABCA middle blocker of the year, 2-time All American. How does she even improve from last year going into this year? I had a chance to ask her about it a couple days ago.
0: All right, Andy Jackson, you're 4, going through this media day thing again. How does it feel?
1: It is so exciting. I cannot believe that it's year 4, our senior year. You know, I have been doing it with Harper, Bergen, and Laney for 4 years now, and it's very bittersweet, but I know we're super excited. So it's been a really good media day so far.
0: You 4 have played such a huge impact from the day you stepped on campus. What is that like, having, you know, 4 people that are so close and have been through it all together?
1: It is so special, and it's something that I will never take for granted, how competitive we are and how like-minded we are, especially when we're on the court. You know, I don't think you've ever seen something like our class. I mean, yes, there's been previous years, but something that we have is just so special. And I think from our freshman year, just being so competitive and like our drive to win so bad was just so great. And so we have really been through thick and thin together, and they're my 3 best friends, and we do everything together. And I'm just super grateful for them, because like I said, we've been through it all together, and we'll be bonded for life, that's for sure.
0: Do you still feel like you want to win as badly as you did when you got here as a freshman?
1: Yeah, absolutely. I don't think the drive ever stops. I think when you're training year round, you never lose those goals, and the competitive drive stays the same, if not grows more. So, yeah.
0: Do you feel like maybe you just learn to manage it maybe a little bit more? As we were just talking with Harper about just understanding maybe there's more that goes into it than just winning every single match.
1: Yeah, definitely. And I think that you grow and really mature mentally and then also physically. So that definitely plays a role, because I know from my freshman year to now, I've definitely matured a lot, especially as a player on the court. And I feel like I can really enjoy volleyball for more than just the wins and the losses, you know? So really soaking up just all those things.
0: All right, let's talk about your leadership role. That was something I know that you really stepped into last season, and the younger players certainly point to you as one of those people. How have you been stepping into that? How much do you enjoy that, kind of being more of a leader in this room?
1: I really enjoy it. You know, I love the opportunity of getting to be a captain and lead this team, especially alongside Bergen. It's super special. But on this team, we really talk about being player-led. So even though you have the title of captain, everyone on this team is a leader. And that's what it's the standard that we have here, and we expect from everyone, is regardless of if you're a freshman or if you're a senior, you're going to hold that standard, and you're a leader. So we really allow and have an open floor for if the freshmen feel the need to say something, like, they are more than welcome to, because they are just as much of a role player on this team than a senior is. So I'm very grateful for the opportunity, and I'm very grateful that I'm in that position, and that the girls can look to me if they have any questions or need anything or just need guidance or advice. But at the same time, we try really hard to make everyone on the same playing field when it comes to the respect and the standard and all those things that go into a team, the culture.
0: Why does it set a team apart when they're player led?
1: Oh, wow. A lot. I think that not only when moments are good, but specifically when moments are bad, you can tell with a player led team that they can really pull themselves out of it by themselves than having to look to the coach and rely on the coach to kind of snap them out of it. Let's say, for example, if you have a bad game and you're just on the court, and if you have a player-led team, I feel like it's easier for the team to just look inward and know, hey, we got to get it together. Like, we need to reset right now, instead of coach calling a timeout and maybe like chewing you out a little bit. You know, it's faster. And then also for the player-led team, it creates stronger ties, in my opinion, because then you don't have the coach-player conflict necessarily, but you really mature as a player, like I said, and you learn to have those hard, uncomfortable conversations with your teammates. But it all comes from a place of love, and we really talk about that at Nebraska. Like, that P2P, the player-to-player, it can feel uncomfortable, especially when you're new and you're a freshman, but it just strengthens relationships, and it really builds trust on a team, where I think if you're relying on the coaches to do that, you lack that trust a little bit, so...
0: Yeah, great stuff there. Okay, so coming off your record-breaking season a year ago, how do you go into this season and even be better than what you were last year?
1: Oh, wow. Good question. I am just really, I guess I haven't really thought about it. I just want to have so much fun and really soak up my senior season. So I guess I haven't really thought about that at all. I mean, it was awesome, and I'm very grateful, but I just want to make sure I'm being the best version of myself for my team and for Nebraska and really representing Nebraska well. So all that aside, I'm just, yeah, like going to go out there, have fun, represent this place well, and yeah, be the best teammate I can be.
0: That's good. Okay, so I was joking with Coach Cook earlier. He's going into the Hall of Fame, so I was talking with him about, is this middle you? And he said, absolutely. It started way back in the early 2000s. But this room, this middle, the middle blockers, how excited are you just about Manaya and Kenna, just the group overall? I mean, you guys got a lot of talent in there.
1: Oh, yeah. I'm very excited. They are not only amazing players, but amazing people, too. And we have so much fun at practice together, and it's so fun just getting to bounce ideas off of each other and try new things when we get to work with our small little middles group, and we call it Space and Vision. Like, that's our group name, and we all have shirts that say it. And it's just a very special group. Even our coach Brennan, like, he really has a huge role in it, and he's so supportive of all of us. And it's a very loving position group, I feel like we all truly want the best for each other, and that's always super fun. You know what I mean? When you know that your teammates have your back regardless of who's playing, who's not playing, it's just the love across the entire position group is the same all around. And I'm just so excited to see what they do, because like you said, there is so much talent and all of them have so much talent. You know, Keem, Anaya, Kenna, they're all very special players. So I'm very excited to see what they can do, especially since they're all so young. Like, you know, like I was looking at us the other day and I was like, wow, like I'm the senior now. So I am the grandma. So I'm very excited for them because I know that they're going to do amazing and they have a lot to showcase.
0: Amber Holmquist, another name in the Hall of Fame, and she talked about how you reached out to her when she was nominated and just the kind of connection that you guys were able to have. How important is that for you guys to embrace those that came before and helped lay this foundation for you guys that you're playing on today?
1: It's super important. I mean, we really recognize that we're not the ones that started Nebraska. You know, like Nebraska volleyball did not start with us, like this group right now. We know that centuries of women have come before us and have been real trailblazers, and we really want to respect that and honor that, because they, like I said, they were the trailblazers and they were the ones who, they're the reason that we're here right now and we're even in this position. So just even being a part of a team where you can go back and talk to alumni and they're so opening to talk to you is something that I don't want to take for granted, because I don't feel like it's that everywhere. So when I had the opportunity to talk to Amber, I think my freshman year, and now we still stay in touch, you don't get that everywhere. And I think it is so special that I get to even have a relationship with someone who was such a trailblazer, and really keep her in the loop with how things are now and even get her advice. Like, she always has great advice for me, and we usually like talk faith and talk volleyball, and that's super special to me because I know that she's been in this position before, so she truly understands, like, not only to play volleyball at such a high level but play at Nebraska. And yeah, just like leaning on old alumni for advice is like, it's a really cool experience. It's a really cool opportunity.
0: That's awesome. Berg and Riley, I mean, you guys seem to be really be on a different kind of level together last year, that connection. As someone that, you know, you look to score points, how comforting is it knowing that you've got someone that you've played with and just know each other like the back of your hands?
1: Oh my gosh. I'm so grateful for Bergen. Gosh, I already said this, but not only is she such a good setter, such a good player, and has such a high volleyball IQ, but off the court, her and I have really grown to become super close friends. We were training together with the national team in May, and so we got to spend a lot of time together there and work on our connection there. And I just, the person that she is so comforting, and she's a very genuine person, and so it's very easy to want awesome things for her, and to just, she just attracts people to her, you know? And so I'm really grateful to have her as a friend, and I think the fact that we are so close off the court really helps on the court. I've talked about it previously, but our relationship is so good because it's, I don't even want to call it constructive criticism, but whenever we maybe miss a set or I hit the ball out, whatever, we can just look at each other and we can instantly know, like, okay, that set was maybe a little low, or I can look at her and just, great set, like, I just turned it a little too much, you know? And it's very much like, it's not blaming and it's not like criticism, but I don't know, I don't even know how to describe it. Just our connection has gotten so good, and getting to try it for our senior year and have it for our senior year is, I'm excited. Like, I love playing with Bergen. Obviously, I love playing with all my teammates, but her specifically, I just feel like we've worked really hard at strengthening our connection and our relationship. So I'm really excited to get to showcase that.
0: Love to hear that. With Danny's system, you obviously very fast. I know you guys talked about that last year, but how much more comfortable do you guys feel going into this fall, now a year, with Coach Busman Kelly?
1: very excited, very comfortable. We've worked really hard this offseason, and it's not done yet. You know, we have preseason coming up, and that's always a grind. And so we're going to have our double days, and we're going to have those hard, long practices, but they all really come to fruition and really bear fruit once season comes around. So I would say we're very comfortable by now, and I think our relationship with Danny is more than comfortable. You know, it was like literally a month after she got here. Yeah. But, you know, we have a season under our belt with her, and same for her. Like, she has a season under her belt with us. So I think everyone feels very comfortable and very confident, and very confident in Danny as a coach. You know, we all really trust her. So we trust what she's going to do and the systems that she wants to run.
0: All right, last thing I got for you. Just, again, this is a program. It's year in and year out. It's nothing different. But you come in and expect to win national championships. You know, each year, how do you guys handle that as a group? And it's a different team, but just going into it, knowing what's expected of this program every single year.
1: Mm-hmm. We like to say pressure is a privilege, and that was something that Coach Cook taught us, actually, when he was a coach. And I think it's so great because, yes, you have pressure at Nebraska, but it's a privilege. You know, not every women's volleyball program has that kind of pressure on them, and they're not expected to win, and they're not expected to represent the program super well. You know what I mean? And so, yes, it can be very stressful, and absolutely, like, don't get me wrong, it can feel like very stressful at times, but if you really flip the narrative and change your mindset about it's a privilege getting to play at Nebraska, and yes, it's a privilege getting held to such a high standard and have people want, like, expect you to win, you know? So we always remind ourselves of that, like, pressure is a privilege. And then I think also just reminding ourselves, like, we are team first. And so no matter what anyone says, what the media says, you know, like, we are team first, and we're going to support each other no matter what. Like, last year when we were on this, like, set streak, I think it was, none of us, like, even really acknowledged it, which I think some people might disagree with, but we just wanted to make sure that we were focused on what was ahead. You know, we didn't want to get sucked into the hype and to all the media. We just wanted to stay in our little bubble of our team and continue to do what we do best, and that's just play awesome volleyball and, you know, like, have fun on the court. So, yeah, pressure is a privilege, and then just remind ourselves that we're a team first, and we're going to do what it takes to support the team before we worry about any of that.
0: Always great chatting with you. Thank you so much for your time.
1: Thank you. Yes, thank you.
3: I just love her, Kyle. I love her so much. Andy Jackson, she's just a fantastic human being, you know, and when we were, before we started recording the interview, she's like, ask me, did you get some time off this summer? What did you do? You know, she's just, and when we told the story, when we talked to Amber back earlier, Amber Holmquist, when she was inducted into the Hall of Fame or was announced as a part of the class, that Andy was one of the first people that she heard from. You know, she's just is the one of the most kindest, genuine human beings. And then, oh, by the way, she's one of the best college volleyball players that there is. And she's still not even, I don't think, the best she can be. That's what they talk about. You know, they talked about every year just how she has not hit her ceiling yet, which is even scarier.
2: I think it's rare nowadays that your best player, one of your best players, is one of your best people on the team, right? That's a good luxury to have, that an All-American, she's, you know, back-to-back years as a first-team All-American, the best middle blocker in the country, but she's also tremendous to the culture and to a leader, because we mentioned these recruiting classes that are getting set to come in here and will be the future of the program. Well, a reason they're going to be successful is because they're playing behind 15, who sets the example, and just the way that you're supposed to act, the way that you're supposed to conduct yourself on and off the court. She means so much to this program in a lot of different ways outside of just being really good on near the net.
3: All right, got to get to a break. Coming up next, we have a special guest doing Joke of the Week. You guys, I think it was mentioned in the chat, but then Camden asked me last night after my dad participated in Win That Wednesday. He's got a Joke of the Week. He already told it to me. I think it's a pretty good one.
2: It's radio-friendly. Correct?
3: Yes, it is. It is. Jack Cootie going to be delivering the Joke of the Week coming up next here on Sports Nightly. 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
3: 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Welcome back to Sports Nightly. I'm Jessica Foodie, Kyle Brooks back in studio. I'm in Oklahoma for a few days. Had some family stuff come up, so if you missed that last night, so that's why I'm here. So I've got my dad, Jack Cootie, joining us now. There were some suggestions, some requests last night after he made an appearance on Wind Out Wednesday for him to do Joke of the Week. So he is ready to deliver. Kyle, are you ready for this?
2: I'm ready. Mr. Cootie, this is an incredible responsibility. We just don't let anybody do this. So we've had some real flops of jokes outside of me. I'm the funniest person on this show, and Jess knows that. But we've had some really bad jokes, and we know that you're going to really bring it.
3: All right,
14: Well, I feel the pressure, but here we go. There was this rancher out in western Nebraska, and his place caught on fire, and he called the fire department, and he looks up, and a little truck's coming bouncing down the road, and he looks at his fire, and he says, there's no way he can put that fire out. So he steps out and starts waving his arms, trying to stop the truck. Truck blows right by him, goes through the gate into the middle of the fire. And in a little while, the fire's out, and that old fireman comes out, and he's brushing the smoke and dust off of him. And the rancher's so happy. He said, man, I didn't think there's any way you could put that out. He said, and you saved all my buildings and barns. He said, I'm going to make a donation right now to your fire department for $20,000 for saving my place. And the guy said, well, I appreciate it. And he said, well, he asked the fireman, he said, what are you going to, maybe the first thing you're going to do with this money? And the guy said, well, first thing I'm going to do is get these brakes fixed.
2: I like it. Landed the punchline. Right. And he wasn't just reading the joke off a screen either.
3: No.
2: This was to memory. Keep that in mind when you score.
3: Yes, he was delivering. So there you have it.
2: I'll go a 9.4.
3: Wow, nice.
2: That's a really high score. That's an incredibly high score.
3: It's really good. People don't rate these things very high. I'm just warning you. But all right, so 402-413-2400 is the number. Text in. Let us know who you think my dad did. Did you like his joke? Also in the chat as well. So we're going to go ahead and get to a break, and we'll be back to wrap up the show next.
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3: 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Welcome back to Sports Nightly. It's our final segment of the week, and if you missed it, my dad, Jack Cootie, just delivered the joke of the week, and the scores are coming in pretty high, Kyle.
2: Yeah, we're getting, they're coming in fast and furious here on the chat. So the chat has 9.2, that's Shane. Husker and Hanover, great joke, 9. Dryce, 8.5. Matt, 9.1. Andrew, for not being about bees, pretty good, 9.5, which is pretty good. We also have some texts that are coming in. Tim in Minnesota has 8.75. Impressive. Congratulations and great job, Mr. Cootie. Congratulations. How about that? We have another one coming in. 10 for Dad Jack. Wonderful and funny. Smiley emoji. And those are all the scores that have come in so far. So we're talking a lot of nines. I mean, this is unprecedented territory.
3: I know. That might be one of the highest scores in Joke of the Week history. And also for you, Kyle, here is, if you're watching, sorry, but if you're watching on the stream, here is Kyle's
2: sunny,
3: best friend.
2: Sunny Benny. Oh, just the best. So when are you and Sunny have to drive all the way back here to Nebraska?
3: We will be back on Sunday. So we'll make the drive back on Sunday. And we got the big dog, and Jeremiah Searle is coming up on Monday. We're going to record a podcast to preview fall camp and whatnot. But it's funny because he posted the other day, it was one of the highlights that I forgot what it was called, but it was basically like a way back when or whatever. And he said, you know, you start to feel old when you're a throwback Thursday or whatever. And so I just commented old dog instead of big dog.
2: Yeah, he is an older dog now. I mean, he's an agent. He's on the other side of the business now. He's on the, you know, the financial side of things. And I know, I'm sure we'll have a response from my paintball comments as well.
3: Yeah.
2: Steve chimes in 9.5 on the joke, by the way. So we're getting more nines that are coming in. Corey Campbell will have on the show next week, too, head of strength and conditioning, talk about the offseason. He had big month of June and a huge month of July. Of course, he's a huge part of fall camp, but we'll talk about some specific guys, but a lot of what went into this offseason, conversations with Coach Rhule about what they want to improve, and there's nobody that's higher on Corey Campbell than Matt Rhule. We know that.
3: Yeah.
2: So that was a really good conversation. That's a long conversation we'll have next week on the show.
3: Yeah, so tomorrow is our final.
2: Oregon in 2016. Okay. So that's the last ranked win for the Huskers.
3: So tomorrow, our last best of show for a while, because we're going to be back on the air on Friday nights, because we'll have camp and they'll practice on Friday. So we'll have to talk about football practice on Friday and potentially some press conferences. There are some press conferences on Fridays too. So we will be back on the airwaves on a Friday night's Party Friday show. And Kyle is going to be one happy camper starting next week.
2: Should we have pizza party Fridays?
3: Are you going to eat pizza?
2: I mean, you're making me work on a Friday. There's got to be some sort of incentive here. You know, outside of, I guess, the paycheck every 2 weeks.
3: Well, we'll preview a little bit more fall camp now that we'll have practice to talk about coming up over the next couple of days. But one thing that we didn't actually mention earlier was that good news on the injury front. Jeniron Bonner will go, Connor Katula will go, and Rex Guthrie, which you talked to, and he told us last week he was full go. So getting some more depth pieces back there. And Jeniron Bonner, I know Coach Holgerson talked about this last year of, you know, how big of a piece he was going to play. So getting him back in the fold, I think Dana Holgerson's got all of his pieces. This is the fullest arsenal that Dana Holgerson has had to work with going into a full camp.
2: He was devastated last year after that first game. Wood is his nickname. With Wood having that ACL injury and Arrowhead first game of the year, and Coach Rhule did mention today that Jacob Bauer, who had the ACL in the spring, it's going to take a little bit for him to potentially come back. So that hits a little bit at your linebacking core. Again, we talked about certain guys flipping from offense to defense, whether that's Jeremiah Jones or Mac Markway. So we'll see how those guys, what their fall camp is like. But it'll be good to see Bonner get back into the mix in that wide receiving room. But like you said, he's a big-time blocker. You can play him in line, play him on the slot. He's a playmaker, but he's just a hard-nosed guy that you need in the Big Ten. A Swiss Army knife player like that, who's tough, who's kind of rugged and is gritty, he's the perfect type of player for this league and for what Dana Holgerson wants to do.
3: And again, I mentioned earlier that Big Ten Media Days for Husker Volleyball will be taking place. I think I said Monday. Is it Monday or Tuesday? I'm second-guessing myself.
2: I'd have to double-check. I think it's Monday.
3: That's what I thought. I thought it was Monday. But so we'll bring you coverage of that. So and I got a lot more interviews to come. I talked to Virginia Adriano. She's fantastic. Olivia Mauch, Kenneco Gill. So I got other volleyball interviews that we'll play a preview in the season. And then, hey, we got full speed ahead on fall camp. What are you going to do with your last 3-day weekend, Kyle?
2: I don't know. It's probably going to be something football related, probably. Some sort of work related. By the way, it is Monday, is media day, and yeah, they'll go second to last. So around 5 o'clock is when they'll be interviewed on Big Ten Network. How about you? Right, so you'll be driving back?
3: Well, yeah, I'm going to be hanging out with the fam, and then I'll be back on Sunday.
2: Sounds good.
3: Yeah, and I have lost my timer again. But
2: we are 3 seconds.
3: All right, have a great weekend. We'll talk to you
2: everybody.
3: Monday here on Sports Nightly.
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5: John Saucier, this is a Fox News alert. President Trump announcing on Truth Social saying there is a deal in place for Hamas to disarm. He writes in part, today the Port of Peace reached a historic agreement for complete disarmament of Hamas and all other armed groups in Gaza. This is a monumental step, that is, towards lasting peace and security. This agreement's critical step towards Gaza finally being governed by a new Palestinian government that will work closely with the Port of Peace to help the Palestinian people. And again, this is the president writing on Truth Social. In Seattle, after heavy criticism of the city's response to a fatal shootout at a food festival last weekend, the Seattle police chief, Sean Barnes, has now resigned. The mayor, Katie Wilson, said that she was appointing Deputy Chief Andre Sales, a law enforcement veteran with more than two decades of experience as interim chief. 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
9: Lows of a low around 70 tonight under cloudy skies with thunderstorms likely. Southeast winds 8 to 15 miles per hour. A blend of clouds and sun tomorrow. Slight chance for storms. Daytime highs approaching 82. Partly cloudy skies tomorrow night. Lows around 63. Highs level off around 83 Saturday under mainly sunny skies. 85 Sunday. I'm weatherology meteorologist Laura Lockwood on News Channel Nebraska. Right now, 82.
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2: Lulz of Olaf around 70 tonight under cloudy skies with thunderstorms likely. Southeast winds 8 to 15 miles per hour. A blend of clouds and sun tomorrow. Slight chance for storms. Daytime highs approaching 82. Partly cloudy skies tomorrow night. Lulz around 63. Highs level off around 83 Saturday under mainly sunny skies. 85 Sunday. I'm weatherology meteorologist Laura Lockwood on News Channel Nebraska. Right now, it's 80 degrees.
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2: Fox News, I'm Carmen Roberts. President Trump calls it a historic agreement to disarm Hamas. He announced the peace plan tonight online.
3: Provisions of the plan, he said, will result in a Palestinian government in control of Gaza with no harbor for terror groups. It would also, according to the plan, ensure security for Israel.
2: Fox's Gernella Scott. A judge in Georgia sentences the father of the Appalachian High School shooter to 15 years in prison for buying his son the gun and not getting him mental health treatment. And that is far less time than the life in prison term that Judge Nicholas Prim gave the son.
4: I still have to distinguish your acts from the malignant heart and the acts that Colt Gray committed upon the Appalachian School.
2: Colin Gray and Colt both pleaded guilty to multiple charges. 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
7: News Channel, Nebraska AccuWeather.
8: Lows of a low around 70 tonight under cloudy skies with thunderstorms likely. Southeast winds 8 to 15 miles per hour. A blend of clouds and sun tomorrow. Slight chance for storms. Daytime highs approaching 82. Partly cloudy skies tomorrow night. Lows around 63. Highs level off around 83 Saturday under mainly sunny skies. 85 Sunday. I'm weatherology meteorologist Laura Lockwood on News Channel Nebraska. Right now it's 78 degrees.
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0: 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Jewel Rogers, the Nebraska State Poet, will perform works on resilience, emotional intelligence, and community at the Morton James Public Library Thursday, August 6th at 7 o'clock. 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
4: Lows of a low around 70 tonight under cloudy skies with thunderstorms likely. Southeast winds 8 to 15 miles per hour. A blend of clouds and sun tomorrow. Slight chance for storms. Daytime highs approaching 82. Partly cloudy skies tomorrow night. Lows around 63. Highs level off around 83 Saturday under mainly sunny skies. 85 Sunday. I'm weatherology meteorologist Laura Lockwood on News Channel Nebraska. Right now, it's 78 degrees.
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And it kept running through my mind. 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
2: Fox News. I'm Deborah Valentine. President Trump in a Truth Social post says a deal has been reached to fully disarm Hamas and other armed groups in Gaza. More from Fox's Gurnell Scott.
3: Provisions of the plan, he said, will result in a Palestinian government in control of Gaza with no harbor for terror groups. It would also, according to the plan, ensure security for Israel.
2: The statement called the deal a major step towards ending the war. A sanctions package before Congress aimed at weakening Russia, China, and Iran. Ukraine's President Volodymyr Zelensky tells Fox's special report Russia has provided intelligence to Iran amid its conflict with the U.S.
4: Satellite images where American bases in the Middle East countries. They gave it. Yes, they gave it.
2: President Trump wants tariffs in the bill, which has strong bipartisan support. 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
7: News Channel Nebraska
8: Lows of a low around 70 tonight under cloudy skies with thunderstorms likely. Southeast winds 8 to 15 miles per hour. A blend of clouds and sun tomorrow. Slight chance for storms. Daytime highs approaching 82. Partly cloudy skies tomorrow night. Lows around 63. Highs level off around 83 Saturday under mainly sunny skies. 85 Sunday. I'm weatherology meteorologist Laura Lockwood on News Channel Nebraska. Currently 77.
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2: Lows of a low around 70 tonight under cloudy skies with thunderstorms likely. Southeast winds 8 to 15 miles per hour. A blend of clouds and sun tomorrow. Slight chance for storms. Daytime highs approaching 82. Partly cloudy skies tomorrow night. Lows around 63. Highs level off around 83 Saturday under mainly sunny skies. 85 Sunday. I'm weatherology meteorologist Laura Lockwood on News Channel Nebraska. Currently 77.
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2: Fox News, I'm Chris DeMeo. President Trump announcing a deal has been reached for Hamas to disarm and Israel to withdraw its forces from Gaza.
3: The president said a phased implementation of his 20-point peace plan will commence with Hamas laying down arms, Israel withdrawing its troops, and Gaza patrolled by an international stabilization force working with Palestinian police.
2: Fox's Gernot Scott. There's talk of the Senate canceling its recess to pass the Save America Act. Pennsylvania Republican Senator Dave McCormick tells Fox Business's Kudlow he'll do anything to see it passed.
4: I think this reconciliation 3.0 is the likely path. It's passed the House. It doesn't have all the aspects of Save America, but has some of the critical components, voter ID, proof of citizenship. And the American people want this 85-15.
2: Democrats say the act is a power grab. 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
7: News Channel, Nebraska
8: Lows level off around 70 tonight under cloudy skies with thunderstorms likely. Southeast winds 8 to 15 miles per hour. A blend of clouds and sun tomorrow. Slight chance for storms. Daytime highs approaching 82. Partly cloudy skies tomorrow night. Lows around 63. Highs level off around 83 Saturday under mainly sunny skies. 85 Sunday. I'm weatherology meteorologist Laura Lockwood on News Channel Nebraska. Right now, 76.
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0: 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The Yarn Crafters Club meets on the first Wednesday of each month at the Morton James Public Library in Nebraska City. 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
2: Lows of a low around 70 tonight under cloudy skies with thunderstorms likely. Southeast winds 8 to 15 miles per hour. A blend of clouds and sun tomorrow. Slight chance for storms. Daytime highs approaching 82. Partly cloudy skies tomorrow night, lows around 63. Highs level off around 83 Saturday under mainly sunny skies, 85 Sunday. I'm weatherology meteorologist Laura Lockwood on News Channel Nebraska. Right now, 76.
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on a warm summer's evening, on a train bound for nowhere, I met up with a gambler. We were both too tired to sleep, so we took turns of staring

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4: News. I'm Deborah Valentine. President Trump on Truth Social announcing a historic agreement calling for the complete disarmament of Hamas and other groups in Gaza.
5: The president said a phased implementation of his 20-point peace plan will commence with Hamas laying down arms, Israel withdrawing its troops, and Gaza patrolled by an international stabilization force working with Palestinian police.
4: Fox's Grinnell Scott reporting. The U.S. Attorney's Office announcing a huge cocaine bust. The drugs recovered from the floorboards of a commercial truck that crossed the border from Mexico into California.
6: Officers seized a total of more than 1,000 pounds, valued around $20 million.
4: Fox's Natalie Chuck reporting from Los Angeles. The truck's 44-year-old driver, a Mexican national, arrested and faces charges. The truck headed for Arizona. 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

0: The Morton James Public Library here in Nebraska City hosts the Lego Club on the first and third Monday of each month. 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
5: News Channel Nebraska AccuWeather.
6: Cloudy skies expected overnight with thunderstorms likely. Lows level off around 70. Southeasterly winds 8 to 15 miles per hour. Slight chance for storms. Friday, highs level off around 82. Sunshine mixed with clouds at times. Friday night, lows level off around 63. Lots of sunshine Saturday with daytime highs approaching 83. 85 Sunday. I'm weatherology meteorologist Laura Lockwood on News Channel Nebraska. Currently 76.
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6: News Channel Nebraska AccuWeather.
7: Cloudy skies expected overnight with thunderstorms likely. Lows level off around 70. Southeasterly winds 8 to 15 miles per hour. Slight chance for storms. Friday, highs level off around 82. Sunshine mixed with clouds at times. Friday night, lows level off around 63. Lots of sunshine Saturday with daytime highs approaching 83. 85 Sunday. I'm weatherology meteorologist Laura Lockwood on News Channel Nebraska. Right now, 75.
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of the greatest songwriters around these days is a friend of mine named Chris Christopherson. And he'll be with us on the show in a couple of weeks, but before he comes, I'd like to do one of his songs too.

The National Weather Service in Topeka has issued a severe thunderstorm warning for northwestern Nemaha County in northeastern Kansas, eastern Washington County in north central Kansas, Marshall County in northeastern Kansas, until 1:30 a.m. At 12:50 a.m., severe thunderstorms were located along a line extending from near Barnston to Marysville to near Lynn, moving east at 45 miles per hour. Expected hazards include 60 miles per hour wind gusts. This is a radar indicated threat. Impact, expect damage to roofs, siding, and trees. Locations impacted include Marysville, Seneca, Blue Rapids, Frankfort, Hanover, Waterville, Centralia, Lynn, Extell, Greenleaf, Beatty, Barnes, Summerfield, Vermilion, Palmer, Okato, Baileyville, Lillis, and Bremen. At 12:47 a.m., an automated weather station 1.6 miles SSC of Washington recorded a wind gust of 59 miles per hour. For your protection, move to an interior room on the lowest floor of a building. Repeating, a severe thunderstorm warning has been issued until 1:30 a.m. for the following counties in Kansas, Marshall, Nemaha, and Washington,

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4: Fox News, I'm Chris DeMeo. President Trump announcing a deal has been reached for Hamas to disarm.
5: The president said a phased implementation of his 20-point peace plan will commence with Hamas laying down arms, Israel withdrawing its troops, and Gaza patrolled by an international stabilization force working with Palestinian police.
4: Fox's Colonel Scott. Seattle's police chief Sean Barnes resigns under pressure from the mayor over the response to last weekend's deadly shooting at a food festival.
6: It was 5 hours before the police department and Mayor Wilson held a news conference to announce one person had been arrested. And it wasn't until Monday, 17 hours later, that officials confirmed another suspect had died at the scene and a third unidentified suspect remained missing.
4: Fox's Claudia Cowan. At least six Seattle City Council members are backing the police chief. 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

0: 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The Yarn Crafters Club meets on the first Wednesday of each month at the Morton James Public Library in Nebraska City. 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
1: News Channel Nebraska AccuWeather.
2: Cloudy skies expected overnight with thunderstorms likely. Lows level off around 70. Southeasterly winds 8 to 15 miles per hour. Slight chance for storms. Friday, highs level off around 82. Sunshine mixed with clouds at times. Friday night, lows level off around 63. Lots of sunshine Saturday with daytime highs approaching 83. 85 Sunday. I'm weatherology meteorologist Laura Lockwood on News Channel Nebraska. Currently, it's 69 degrees.
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National Weather Service in Topeka has issued a severe thunderstorm warning for Nemaha County in northeastern Kansas, northeastern Pottawatomie County in northeastern Kansas, northern Jackson County in northeastern Kansas, Brown County in northeastern Kansas, southeastern Marshall County in northeastern Kansas, until 2 a.m. At 1:19 a.m., severe thunderstorms were located along a line extending from 4 miles south of Dubois to 4 miles south of Baileyville to 5 miles north of Blaine, moving east-southeast at 45 miles per hour. Expected hazards include 60 miles per hour wind gusts. This is a radar-indicated threat. Impact, expect damage to roofs, siding, and trees. Locations impacted include Holton, Hiawatha, Sabetha, Seneca, Horton, Frankfort, Onaga, Centralia, Extell, Wetmore, Fairview, Morreale, Circleville, Burn, Corning, Netawaika, Soldier, Heavensville, Goff, and Vermilion. For your protection, move to an interior room on the lowest floor of a building. Repeating, a severe thunderstorm warning has been issued until 2 a.m. for the following counties in Kansas, Brown, Marshall, and Nemaha,

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2: Chance of thunderstorms overnight. Otherwise, cloudy skies expected. Lows dip down to about 69. Winds out of the southwest, 8 to 15 miles per hour. Cloudy skies with a few peaks of sun. Friday, daytime highs approaching 82. Lows around 63. Friday night, mainly clear. Clear skies and dry. Saturday and Sunday, low 80s. Saturday, mid 80s by Sunday. I'm weatherology meteorologist Laura Lockwood on News Channel Nebraska. Currently, 69.
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The National Weather Service in Topeka has issued a severe thunderstorm warning for Brown County in northeastern Kansas until 2:15 a.m. At 1:43 a.m., severe thunderstorms were located along a line extending from 4 miles northwest of White Cloud to near Horton, moving east at 80 miles per hour. Expected hazards include 60 miles per hour wind gusts. This is a radar-indicated threat. Impact, expects damage to roofs, siding, and trees. Locations impacted include Hiawatha, Horton, Everest, Robinson, Reserve, Powhatan, and Willis. At 1:37 a.m., an automated weather center 1.1 miles northeast of Hiawatha recorded a 68 miles per hour wind gust. For your protection, move to an interior room on the lowest floor of a building. Repeating, a severe thunderstorm warning has been issued until 02:15 a.m. for the following county: Brown, Kansas,

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0: The National Weather Service in Pleasant Hill has issued a severe thunderstorm warning for Doniphan County in northeastern Kansas, central Buchanan County in northwestern Missouri, southeastern Hall County in northwestern Missouri, southwestern Andrew County in northwestern Missouri, until 2:30 a.m. At 1:49 a.m., a severe thunderstorm was located near Robinson, or near Highland, moving east at 40 miles per hour. Expected hazards include 60 miles per hour wind gusts. This is a radar-indicated threat. Impact, expect damage to roofs, siding, and trees. Locations impacted include St. Joseph, Savannah, Wathena, Elwood, Highland, Troy, Country Club Villa, Country Club, Oregon, Amazonia, Forest City, White Cloud, Denton, Doniphan, Severance, Leona, St. Joseph Airport, Vindetta, Iowa Point, and Fanning. This includes the following highways: Interstate 29 between mile markers 38 and 72. Interstate 229 between mile markers 0 and 14. For your protection, move to an interior room on the lowest floor of a building. Repeating, a severe thunderstorm warning has been issued until 02:30 a.m. for the following county: Doniphan, Kansas, and Hold, Missouri.
1: You usually find a little old dog-eared piece of poetry. I was cleaning out my wallet the other day, and I ran across a whole bunch of IOUs, some of them 30 years overdue. Funny thing is that all these IOUs are owed to one person. And I kind of feel like right now might be a pretty good time for an accounting. Mom, you listening? Mom, I owe you for so many things. A lot of services, like night watchman, for instance. For lying awake nights, listening for coughs, cries, creaking floorboards, and me coming in too late. You had the eye of an eagle, the roar of a lion, but you always had a heart as big as a house. I owe you for services as a short order cook, chef, baker, for making sirloin out of hamburger, turkey out of tuna fish, and two big old strapping boys out of leftovers. I owe you for cleaning services, for the daily scrubbing of face and ears, all work done by hand, and for the frequent dusting of a small boy's pants to try to make sure that he led a spotless life. And for washing and ironing no laundry could ever do. And for drying the tears of childhood and for ironing out the problems of growing up. I owe you for service as a bodyguard. For protecting me from the terrors of thunderstorms and nightmares. Too many green apples. And Lord knows I owe you for medical attention. For nursing me through measles, mumps, bruises, bumps, splinters, and spring fever. And let's not forget medical advice either. Oh no. Important things like don't scratch it or it won't get well. If you cross your eyes, they're going to stick like that. And probably most important of all was be sure you got on clean underwear, boy, in case you're in an accident. And owe you for veterinarian services, for feeding every lost dog that I dragged home at the end of a rope, and for healing the pains of puppy love. And I owe you for entertainment. Entertainment that kept the household going during some pretty tough times. For wonderful productions at Christmas, 4th of July, and birthdays. And for making make-believe come true on a very limited budget. I owe you for construction work, for building kites, confidence, hopes and dreams. And somehow you made them all touch the sky. And for cementing a family together so it'd stand the worst kinds of shocks and blows. And for laying down a good, strong foundation to build a life on. I owe you for carrying charges, for carrying me on your books for the necessities of life that a growing boy has just got to have. Things like a pair of high-top boots with a little pocket on the side for a jackknife. And one thing, Mom, I will never, ever forget. When there were only two pieces of apple pie left and three hungry people, I noticed that you were the one who suddenly decided that you really didn't like apple pie in the first place. These are just a very few of the things for which payment is long overdue. The person I owe them to worked very cheap. She managed by simply doing without a whole lot of things that she needed herself. My IOUs add up to much more than I could ever hope to repay. But you know, the nicest thing about it all is that I know that she'll mark the entire bill paid in full for just one kiss and four little words. Mom, I love you.

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2: News. I'm Deborah Valentine. President Trump says a deal has been reached to fully disarm Hamas and all of our armed groups in Gaza.
3: In a Truth Social post, President Trump called the work of his Board of Peace a monumental step toward a lasting peace. Provisions of the plan, he said, will result in a Palestinian government in control of Gaza with no harbor for terror groups.
2: Fox's Gurnell Scott. The nomination of Attorney General nominee Todd Blanche on hold. Fox's Jaron Halpern explains.
4: The vote in the Senate Judiciary Committee was postponed after Republican Senators John Cornyn and Tom Tillis demanded more information from the Justice Department about ending a weaponization fund and other elements of a settlement between the president and the IRS.
2: President Trump says he'll renominate Blanche after the midterms, after Senators Cornyn and Tillis have departed Congress. 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

0: The Morton James Public Library here in Nebraska City hosts the Lego Club on the first and third Monday of each month. 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
4: The National Weather Service in Pleasant Hill has issued a severe thunderstorm warning for southern Doniphan County in northeastern Kansas, Atchison County in northeastern Kansas, Buchanan County in northwestern Missouri, northwestern Platte County in west central Missouri, southeastern Andrew County in northwestern Missouri, until 3 a.m. At 2:14 a.m., severe thunderstorms were located along a line extending from near Wathena to near Rushville to near Nortonville, moving east at 40 miles per hour. Expected hazards include 60 miles per hour wind gusts. This is a radar-indicated threat. Impact, expect damage to roofs, siding, and trees. Locations impacted include St. Joseph, Atchison, Weston, Gower, Wathena, Elwood, Troy, Country Club Villa, Country Club, Agency, Effingham, Dearborn, Camden Point, Rushville, Lancaster, Muscata, Lewis and Clark Village, Doniphan, Easton, and DeKalb. This includes the following highways: Interstate 29 between mile markers 25 and 53. Interstate 229 between mile marker 0 and 12. For your protection, move to an interior room on the lowest floor of a building. Repeating, a severe thunderstorm warning has been issued until 3 a.m. for the following county: Doniphan, Kansas,

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4: Where Nebraska comes to cheer.
5: Lulz level off around 69, overnight under overcast skies with a slight chance of thunderstorms. South winds 8 to 15 miles per hour. Slight chance of rain showers. Friday, highs level off around 82, mainly cloudy skies expected. Lulz around 64, Friday night, mainly clear. Mainly sunny Saturday with highs around 83, 85 Sunday. I'm weatherology meteorologist Laura Lockwood on News Channel Nebraska. Currently, it's 69 degrees.
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2: Lulz level off around 69, overnight under overcast skies with a slight chance of thunderstorms. South winds 8 to 15 miles per hour. Slight chance of rain showers Friday. Highs level off around 82, mainly cloudy skies expected. Lulz around 64, Friday night mainly clear. Mainly sunny Saturday with highs around 83, 85 Sunday. I'm weatherology meteorologist Laura Lockwood on News Channel Nebraska. Currently, it's 69 degrees.
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3: Lows level off around 69 overnight under overcast skies with a slight chance of thunderstorms. South winds 8 to 15 miles per hour. Slight chance of rain showers Friday. Highs level off around 82. Mainly cloudy skies expected. Lows around 64. Friday night, mainly clear. Mainly sunny Saturday with highs around 83. 85 Sunday. I'm weatherology meteorologist Laura Lockwood on News Channel Nebraska. Currently, it's 69 degrees.
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2: Fox News. I'm Deborah Valentine. President Trump, in a Truth Social post, says a deal has been reached to fully disarm Hamas and other armed groups in Gaza. More from Fox's Grinnell Scott.
3: Provisions of the plan, he said, will result in a Palestinian government in control of Gaza with no harbor for terror groups. It would also, according to the plan, ensure security for Israel.
2: The statement called the deal a major step towards ending the war. At least 18 migrants have died trying to reach the Spanish enclave of Ceuta, where Spain deployed its military after thousands of people breached the border with Morocco and poured into the tiny Spanish territory. Spanish Prime Minister Pedro Sanchez is expected to join Interior Minister Fernando Grande Marlaska in a visit to Ceuta on Friday morning. In Pakistan, rescuers recovered four bodies of 10 hikers who went missing after an avalanche. 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
3: Slight chance for showers today. Otherwise, cloudy skies with a few peaks of sun. Daytime highs approaching 82. West winds 10 to 20 miles per hour. Tonight, lows dip down to about 64. 83 tomorrow. Clear skies and dry Sunday and Monday with highs in the mid-80s. Taking a look at the extended forecast, 89 Tuesday, 86 Wednesday, and 91 on Thursday. I'm weatherology meteorologist Laura Lockwood on News Channel Nebraska. Right now, 69.
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1: Yeah, Breaker 19, this here's a rubber duck. You got a copy on me, Big Ben, come on. Yeah, 10-4, Big Ben, for sure. By golly, it's clean, clear to Flagtown, come on. Yeah, it's a big 10-4 there, Big Ben. Yeah, we definitely got the front door, good buddy. Mercy sakes alive, looks like we got us a convoy.
2: It was the dark of the moon on the 6th of June in a

0: good 10, 4, about 5 miles or so, 10, roger, them folks is getting intense up here.
1: By the time we got into Tulsa Town, we had 85 trucks in all. But they's a roadblock up on the Cloverleaf, and them bears was wall to wall. Yeah, them Smokies as thick as bugs on a bumper. They even had a bear in the air. I says, calling all trucks, this here is the duck. We have

0: Pigpen. Negatory, Pigpen. You're still too close. Yeah, them hawks are starting to close up my sinuses. Mercy's sake, you better back off another 10.
1: Well, we rolled up Interstate 44 like a rocket sled on rails. We tore up all of our swindle sheets and left them setting on the scales. By the time we hit that shy town, them bears was getting smart. They'd brought up some reinforcements from the Illinois National Guard. There's armored cars and tanks and jeeps and rigs of every size. Yeah, them chicken coops was full of bears and choppers filled the skies. Well, we shot the line, we went for broke with 1,000 screaming trucks and 11 long-haired friends of Jesus in a chartreuse microbus.
0: Here, rubber duck, just sodbuster. Come on there, you have 10-4 sodbuster. Listen, you want to put that microbus in behind that suicide jockey? Yeah, he's hauling dynamite and he needs all the help he can get.
1: Well, we laid a strip for the Jersey Shore and prepared to cross the line. I could see the bridge was lined with bears, but it didn't have a doggone dime. I says, Pigpen, this here's a rubber duck. We just ain't a-gonna pay no toll. So we crashed the gate doing 98. I says, let them

0: know what to do with them hogs out there for sure. Well, mercy sakes, good buddy, we're going to back on out here, so keep the buttons off your glass and the barrels off.
1: We're not your average corporate cookie-cutter, sounds-like-everyone-else kind of radio station. 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
2: Slight chance for showers today. Otherwise, cloudy skies with a few peaks of sun. Daytime highs approaching 82. West winds 10 to 20 miles per hour. Tonight's lows dip down to about 64. 83 tomorrow. Clear skies and dry Sunday and Monday with highs in the mid-80s. Taking a look at the extended forecast, 89 Tuesday, 86 Wednesday, and 91 on Thursday. I'm weatherology meteorologist Laura Lockwood on News Channel Nebraska. Right now, 69.
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2: Fox News, I'm Chris DeMeo. President Trump says Hamas and other armed groups in Gaza will disarm as part of a deal brokered by his Board of Peace.
3: Provisions of the plan, he said, will result in a Palestinian government in control of Gaza with no harbor for terror groups. It would also, according to the plan, ensure security for Israel.
2: Fox's Gernal Scott. The father of a school teacher learns his fate.
4: This is the first parent in Georgia and only the third in the country to be convicted for a mass school shooting committed by their child. And in this case, the dad gifted his then 14-year-old son an AR-15 rifle used to kill four people.
2: Fox's Madison Scarpino. Prosecutors say 55-year-old Colin Gray failed to address his son's deteriorating mental health or remove his access to guns. He was sentenced to 15 years. 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
5: News Channel Nebraska AccuWeather.
6: Slight chance for showers today. Otherwise, cloudy skies with a few peaks of sun. Daytime highs approaching 82. West winds 10 to 20 miles per hour. Tonight's lows dip down to about 64. 83 tomorrow. Clear skies and dry Sunday and Monday with highs in the mid-80s. Taking a look at the extended forecast, 89 Tuesday, 86 Wednesday, and 91 on Thursday. I'm weatherology meteorologist Laura Lockwood on News Channel Nebraska. Right now, 69.
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0: I'm Nicole Haslip with Ag Headline News. I'm Brian Field. Sugar producers are renewing calls for changes to federal trade policy as they continue to face tremendous financial pressures.
1: I've worked in sugar professionally for 47 years. And when you look across the scale of all the various commodities, including sugar, these are some of the most difficult times I think that they've seen.
0: More news next on Brown Field.
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12: Slight chance for showers today. Otherwise, cloudy skies with a few peaks of sun. Daytime highs approaching 82. West winds 10 to 20 miles per hour. Tonight, lows dip down to about 64. 83 tomorrow. Clear skies and dry Sunday and Monday with highs in the mid-80s. Taking a look at the extended forecast, 89 Tuesday, 86 Wednesday, and 91 on Thursday. I'm weatherology meteorologist Laura Lockwood on News Channel Nebraska. Right now, 69.
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2: Fox News, I'm CJ Papa. Major push for peace by disarming Hamas in Gaza.
3: The president says Gaza's Board of Peace was able to secure an agreement for Hamas to disarm. And if this comes into fruition, it would be a huge milestone in the 20-point plan the president unveiled in October. The president saying this agreement is a critical step towards Gaza finally being governed by a new Palestinian government that will work closely with the Board of Peace to help the Palestinian people.
2: Fox's Madeline Rivera reporting. A cabinet meeting on the schedule for the commander-in-chief.
4: For the first time, his top aides will gather at Camp David, the presidential retreat in the Maryland mountains.
2: Fox's Jared Halpern at the White House. At least 18 migrants died trying to reach the Spanish territory on its northern coast. Thousands breached the frontier with Morocco that's just across the Strait of Gibraltar. 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
17: From the News Channel Nebraska Newsroom, I'm Dan Swanson. Nebraskans weren't just dealing with high temperatures last weekend. They were experiencing some of the most oppressive heat on record. The National Weather Service said that since Omaha's Epley Airfield began keeping records in 1929, last Sunday's heat index of 118 degrees was the third highest ever recorded. The agency also said records were set that day for the highest heat index at 4 a.m., 95 degrees, 8 a.m., 9 a.m., 98 degrees, 11 a.m., noon, and at 1 p.m.

0: request. When police made the request, the GPS coordinates showed the vehicle in Greeley County. A deputy went to the location of the GPS coordinates early Tuesday morning and found the vehicle with Connick dead inside. U.S. Secretary of Agriculture Brooke Rollins has approved another disaster declaration for 13 Nebraska counties due to drought, bringing the total number of counties covered by the USDA declaration for drought conditions this year to 86 of Nebraska's 93 counties. Nebraska Governor Jim Pillen announced Rollins' latest approval Wednesday, one day after she approved it. A secretarial designation frees up loan assistance for Nebraska farmers impacted by drought for up to 8 months after the declaration is issued. Rollins' latest drought-related declaration designates Lancaster and Saline counties as primary counties, plus any adjacent counties, including Johnson, Cass, and Otoe counties. Dwayne Hansen's decade-long reign as the Otoe County Fair's premier gardener is at an end, with Thursday's calculations crowning Monty Lovelace of Syracuse. Onion activist Bob Brandt calculated the premier gardener points based on the number of ribbons and the number of open class entries. He said Hansen has been uncontested until Thursday.
1: The Hansen era has come to then, just like Tiger Woods.
0: Competitors in the running this year included David Husek of Nebraska City, Becca Berner and her father Arlen Liesemeyer, Ike and Hayes West of Unadilla, and Heather Wilms of Nebraska City. Jane Weber of Unadilla showed this year's largest onion at 2 pounds, 15.8 ounces. There were also new categories under new show superintendent Amanda Wilsant, including divisions for children, youth, and seniors. She also added the category of Mr. Potato Head.
2: This is so fun. I chose this category to add this year because of Toy Story 5. Mr. Potato Head's part of that movie.
0: The show had 48 children and 15 youth entries. The Otoe County Fair gets underway today with swine and horse shows. The Farmers Olympics is at 7 p.m. Saturday events include the rabbit and beef shows, 100 Year Awards, fashion show, and rodeo. On Sunday, goat and poultry shows are planned prior to the 4 p.m. parade. Pony cycle races are at 5 o'clock, side-by-side races at 6. The carnival is from 4 to 10 p.m. Friday through Sunday. The river stage is at 8.6 feet. From the News Channel Nebraska Newsroom, I'm Dan Swanson.
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4: Slight chance for showers today. Otherwise, cloudy skies with a few peaks of sun. Daytime highs approaching 82. West winds 10 to 20 miles per hour. Tonight, lows dip down to about 64. 83 tomorrow. Clear skies and dry Sunday and Monday with highs in the mid-80s. Taking a look at the extended forecast, 89 Tuesday, 86 Wednesday, and 91 on Thursday. I'm weatherology meteorologist Laura Lockwood on News Channel Nebraska. Right now, 68.
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0: 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Jewel Rogers, the Nebraska State Poet, will perform works on resilience, emotional intelligence, and community at the Morton James Public Library Thursday, August 6th at 7 o'clock. Rogers will even share techniques on how to bring emotion into your readings. Humanities Nebraska is providing major funding for the program Thursday, August 6th at the Morton James Public Library. 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
7: You know, sometimes in your life, you may find it hurts to be alone. Especially when you and the one you love already belong to somebody else. You're tied to her, and I'm tied to him, and we don't want to hurt either one of them. That's how it is.

0: Soybeans and hogs were lower Thursday. Corn finished mixed and cattle closed higher. I'm John Perkins with a Brownfield Market Update. Speed wins. That's why Stein is focused on delivering higher-yielding genetics faster than the competition and why they release more new Enlist E3 lines than any other company. Stein has yield. Soybeans ended the day modestly lower. China did buy more new crop U.S. soybeans ahead of the open, and last week's new crop sales were solid. Forecasts for the first half of August do look favorable, but the second half outlook still a little questionable. That's not uncommon, though. August beans are down 3/4 at 1177 and a quarter. September's 3 3/4 lower at 1172 and a quarter. August bean meal's down $1.20 at 314.10, and August bean oil's 82 lower at 68.35. Corn closed mixed. New crop corn export sales were up on the week, primarily to unknown destinations and Mexico. Corn's also keeping an eye on U.S. development weather into early August. September was 3 1/4 lower at 445 3/4. December was down 3 1/4 at 468.5. And wheat was up on fund and technical buying as it continues to monitor Black Sea exports and the potential for a bump in U.S. sales. Stateside, it's watching spring and winter wheat harvest activity. September Chicago is up 2 3/4 at 663.5. September Kansas City was 5 1/4 higher at 730 3/4. September Minneapolis wheat was up 6.5 at 711.5. Live and feeder cattle were sharply higher, supported by technical buying, had a widespread direct trade. Megan Grebner's got more on that in just a moment. August live was up 332 at 231.22. October was 347 higher at 227.45. September feeders were 380 higher at 342.45. And hogs closed lower, pressured by technical liquidation. August lean was down $2.25 at 98.42. October was 235 lower at 83.35. Megan Grebner has that full look at cash livestock after this.
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4: 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Bids did resurface in Nebraska at $235 live and $365 dressed. Asking prices were at $234 to $235 live in the south and $370 dressed in the north. Box beef was lower with light demand for solid offerings. Choice down $2.93 at $360.50. Select was $1.08 lower at $341.33. Estimated cattle slaughter was 102,000 head. Cash hogs closed lower with a moderate negotiated run. Bears and gilts at the National Daily Director down 74 cents with a weighted average of 101.05. The Iowa Minnesota closed 80 cents lower with a weighted average of 101.58. The Western Corn Belt was down 84 cents with a weighted average of 101.05. Pork values finished the day lower, down 14 cents at 101.64. Hams and ribs were both sharply lower. And estimated hog slaughter was 485,000 head. I'm Megan Grebner for Brownfield.
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0: From the News Channel, Nebraska Newsroom, I'm Dan Swanson. Nebraskans weren't just dealing with high temperatures last weekend. They were experiencing some of the most oppressive heat on record. The National Weather Service said that since Omaha's Epley Airfield began keeping records in 1929, last Sunday's heat index of 118 degrees was the third highest ever recorded. The agency also said records were set that day for the highest heat index at 4 a.m., 95 degrees, 8 a.m., 9 a.m., 98 degrees, 11 a.m., noon, and at 1 p.m. A Grand Island attorney was found dead in his vehicle Tuesday after being reported missing the night before. Grand Island police received a report late Monday evening that Brandon Connick was missing. He was last seen that morning when he left his home to go to work. Police said there wasn't enough evidence that he was in mortal or physical danger to get a subpoena to do a trace on his phone. According to police, Connick's wife tried to use OnStar that was located in Connick's vehicle, but was unsuccessful as police needed to make the request. When police made the request, the GPS coordinates showed the vehicle in Greeley County. A deputy went to the location of the GPS coordinates early Tuesday morning and found the vehicle with Connick dead inside. U.S. Secretary of Agriculture Brooke Rollins has approved another disaster declaration for 13 Nebraska counties due to drought, bringing the total number of counties covered by the USDA declaration for drought conditions this year to 86 of Nebraska's 93 counties. Nebraska Governor Jim Pillen announced Rollins' latest approval Wednesday, one day after she approved it. A secretarial designation frees up loan assistance for Nebraska farmers impacted by drought for up to 8 months after the declaration is issued. Rollins' latest drought-related declaration designates Lancaster and Saline counties as primary counties, plus any adjacent counties, including Johnson, Cass, and Otto counties. Dwayne Hansen's decade-long reign as the Otto County Fair's premier gardener is at an end, with Thursday's calculations crowning Monty Lovelace of Syracuse. Onion activist Bob Brandt calculated the premier gardener points based on the number of ribbons and the number of open class entries. He said Hansen has been uncontested until Thursday.
1: The Hansen era has come to an end, just like Tiger Woods.
0: Competitors in the running this year included David Husek of Nebraska City, Becca Berner and her father Arlen Liesemeyer, Ike and Hayes West of Unadilla, and Heather Wilms of Nebraska City. Jane Weber of Unadilla showed this year's largest onion at 2 pounds, 15.8 ounces. There were also new categories under new show superintendent Amanda Wilsant, including divisions for children, youth, and seniors. She also added the category of Mr. Potato Head.
2: This is so fun. I chose this category to add this year because of Toy Story 5. Mr. Potato Head's part of that movie.
0: The show had 48 children and 15 youth entries. The Otto County Fair gets underway today with swine and horse shows. The Farmers Olympics is at 7 p.m. Saturday events include the rabbit and beef shows, 100 Year Awards, fashion show, and rodeo. On Sunday, goat and poultry shows are planned prior to the 4 p.m. parade. Pony cycle races are at 5 o'clock, side-by-side races at 6. The carnival is from 4 to 10 p.m. Friday through Sunday. The river stage is at 8.6 feet. 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
3: 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James E. Johnson, age 66, of Nebraska City, passed away peacefully Saturday, July 25th, at his home. Funeral services are scheduled for 10 o'clock this morning at Goody Mortuary, Nebraska City, with burial to follow at Mount Pleasant Cemetery near Nehaka. Memorials may be given to a Pace Region 5 in his memory, and Goody Mortuary, Nebraska City, is in charge of the arrangements for James E. Johnson. Vincent R. Ireland, age 63, of Nebraska City, passed away suddenly and unexpectedly Monday, July 20th at home. The family will greet friends in Nebraska City at Goody Mortuary from 5 to 7 this evening. Memorial service will be held at 1 o'clock Saturday afternoon at Ray Union Church in Ray, Missouri. Graveside services will be at 2:30 Saturday afternoon at the Mount Auburn Cemetery at St. Joseph, Missouri. And Goody Mortuary in Nebraska City is in charge of the arrangements for Vincent R. Ireland. And William Jean Eugene Ballou, age 57, of Beatrice, previously of Auburn, passed away Sunday, July 26th at home. Jean's memorial service will be held Monday morning at 10 o'clock at Dorr and Clark Funeral Home. Burial will be in the Maple Cemetery in Salem. There'll be no viewing or visitation. Dorr and Clark Funeral Home's in charge of the arrangements for William Jean Eugene Ballou. For the full funeralist listings and a complete obituary archive, head to newschannelnebraska.com.
4: News Channel Nebraska AccuWeather.
5: High of 82 today, under mainly cloudy skies, with a slight chance for storms. Northwesterly winds 10 to 20 miles per hour. Tonight, lows level off around 64. Mainly sunny skies, tomorrow 83. Dry Sunday and Monday under sunny skies with highs in the mid-80s. A peek at the extended shows 89 Tuesday, 86 Wednesday, and 91 on Thursday. I'm weatherology meteorologist Laura Lockwood on News Channel Nebraska. Currently 68.
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5: I'm Gianna Gelosi. President Trump's cabinet set to meet today at Camp David as he announces a historic agreement with Hamas to disarm and Israel to withdraw its forces from Gaza.
6: In a Truth Social post, President Trump called the work of his Board of Peace a monumental step toward a lasting peace. Provisions of the plan, he said, will result in a Palestinian government in control of Gaza with no harbor for terror groups. It would also, according to the plan, ensure security for Israel.
5: That's Fox's Grinnell Scott. Still no official reaction from Israel as for that cabinet meeting at Camp David.
7: White House Press Secretary Caroline Levitt says the site will be a lot of fun and something different for the cabinet to experience. President Trump last visited Camp David last month to celebrate Father's Day weekend with his family.
5: Fox's Jared Halpern. 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
11: From the News Channel Nebraska newsroom, I'm Dan Swanson. Nebraskans weren't just dealing with high temperatures last weekend. They were experiencing some of the most oppressive heat on record. The National Weather Service said that since Omaha's Epley Airfield began keeping records in 1929, last Sunday's heat index of 118 degrees was the third highest ever recorded. The agency also said records were set that day for the highest heat index at 4 a.m., 95 degrees, 8 a.m., 9 a.m., 98 degrees, 11 a.m., noon, and at 1 p.m. A Grand Island attorney was found dead in his vehicle Tuesday after being reported missing the night before. Grand Island police received a report late Monday evening that Brandon Connick was missing. He was last seen that morning when he left his home to go to work. Police said there wasn't enough evidence that he was in mortal or

0: bringing the total number of counties covered by the USDA declaration for drought conditions this year to 86 of Nebraska's 93 counties. Nebraska Governor Jim Pillen announced Roland's latest approval Wednesday, one day after she approved it. A secretarial designation frees up loan assistance for Nebraska farmers impacted by drought for up to 8 months after the declaration is issued. Roland's latest drought-related declaration designates Lancaster and Saline counties as primary counties, plus any adjacent counties, including Johnson, Cass, and Otto counties. Dwayne Hansen's decade-long reign as the Otto County Fair's premier gardener is at an end, with Thursday's calculations crowning Monty Lovelace of Syracuse. Onion activist Bob Brandt calculated the premier gardener points based on the number of ribbons and the number of open class entries. And he said Hansen has been uncontested until Thursday.
1: The Hansen era has come to an end, just like Tiger Woods.
0: Competitors in the running this year included David Husek of Nebraska City, Becca Berner and her father, Arlen Liesemeyer, Ike and Hayes West of Unadilla, and Heather Wilms of Nebraska City. Jane Weber of Unadilla showed this year's largest onion at 2 pounds, 15.8 ounces. There were also new categories under new show superintendent Amanda Wilsant, including divisions for children, youth, and seniors. She also added the category of Mr. Potato Head.
2: This is so fun. I chose this category to add this year because of Toy Story 5. Mr. Potato Head's part of that movie.
0: The show had 48 children and 15 youth entries. The Otto County Fair gets underway today with swine and horse shows. The Farmers Olympics is at 7 p.m. Saturday events include the rabbit and beef shows, 100 Year Awards, fashion show, and rodeo. On Sunday, goat and poultry shows are planned prior to the 4 p.m. parade. Pony cycle races are at 5 o'clock, side-by-side races at 6. The carnival is from 4 to 10 p.m. Friday through Sunday. The river stage is at 8.6 feet. From the News Channel Nebraska Newsroom, I'm Dan Swanson.
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4: High of 82 today, under mainly cloudy skies, with a slight chance for storms. Northwesterly winds 10 to 20 miles per hour. Tonight, lows level off around 64. Mainly sunny skies, tomorrow 83. Dry Sunday and Monday, under sunny skies, with highs in the mid-80s. A peek at the extended shows, 89 Tuesday, 86 Wednesday, and 91 on Thursday. I'm weatherology meteorologist Laura Lockwood on News Channel Nebraska. Right now, 69.
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He said, this is where you get off, boy, 'cause I'm going back to Alabama. 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

0: 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And again, that will be taking place Wednesday, August 5th. 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

0: Hello, I'm Kellen Havikin with the latest agribusiness news on Brownfield. The president of the Nebraska Farm Bureau says a recent trade mission to Southeast Asia underscored the growing competition U.S. producers are facing. Mark McHarg says Japanese and Philippine buyers express concern about the price of ag products.
1: Now, what we tried to reiterate to them is that if that price is close, U.S. is a better bet than a lot of places in the world, and we need to be doing business with our allies.
0: Corteva Agriscience is introducing a new herbicide called Enclosa, which will be available to soybean growers in 2027. The novel pre-plant and pre-emergence herbicide is made to control broadleaf and grass leaves. And new crop corn and soybean export sales were solid last week. The USDA says they saw week-to-week improvements. And I'm Kellen Havikin for Brownfield.
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0: From the News Channel, Nebraska Newsroom, I'm Dan Swanson. Nebraskans weren't just dealing with high temperatures last weekend. They were experiencing some of the most oppressive heat on record. The National Weather Service said that since Omaha's Epley Airfield began keeping records in 1929, last Sunday's heat index of 118 degrees was the third highest ever recorded. The agency also said records were set that day for the highest heat index at 4 a.m., 95 degrees, 8 a.m., 9 a.m., 98 degrees, 11 a.m., noon, and at 1 p.m. A Grand Island attorney was found dead in his vehicle Tuesday after being reported missing the night before. Grand Island police received a report late Monday evening that Brandon Connick was missing. He was last seen that morning when he left his home to go to work. Police said there wasn't enough evidence that he was in mortal or physical danger to get a subpoena to do a trace on his phone. According to police, Connick's wife tried to use OnStar that was located in Connick's vehicle, but was unsuccessful as police needed to make the request. When police made the request, the GPS coordinates showed the vehicle in Greeley County. A deputy went to the location of the GPS coordinates early Tuesday morning and found the vehicle with Connick dead inside. U.S. Secretary of Agriculture Brooke Rollins has approved another disaster declaration for 13 Nebraska counties due to drought, bringing the total number of counties covered by the USDA declaration for drought conditions this year to 86 of Nebraska's 93 counties. Nebraska Governor Jim Pillen announced Rollins' latest approval Wednesday, one day after she approved it. A secretarial designation frees up loan assistance for Nebraska farmers impacted by drought for up to 8 months after the declaration is issued. Rollins' latest drought-related declaration designates Lancaster and Saline counties as primary counties, plus any adjacent counties, including Johnson, Cass, and Otoe counties. Dwayne Hansen's decade-long reign as the Otoe County Fair's premier gardener is at an end, with Thursday's calculations crowning Monty Lovelace of Syracuse. Onion activist Bob Brandt calculated the premier gardener points based on the number of ribbons and the number of open class entries. And he said Hansen has been uncontested until Thursday.
1: The Hansen era has come to an end, just like Tiger Woods.
0: Competitors in the running this year included David Husek of Nebraska City, Becca Berner and her father Arlen Liesemeyer, Ike and Hayes West of Unadilla, and Heather Wilms of Nebraska City. Jane Weber of Unadilla showed this year's largest onion at 2 pounds, 15.8 ounces. There were also new categories under new show superintendent Amanda Wilsant, including divisions for children, youth, and seniors. She also added the category of Mr. Potato Head.
2: This is so fun. I chose this category to add this year because of Toy Story 5. Mr. Potato Head's part of that movie.
0: The show had 48 children and 15 youth entries. The Otoe County Fair gets underway today with swine and horse shows. The Farmers Olympics is at 7 p.m. Saturday events include the rabbit and beef shows, 100 Year Awards, fashion show, and rodeo. On Sunday, goat and poultry shows are planned prior to the 4 p.m. parade. Pony cycle races are at 5 o'clock, side-by-side races at 6. The carnival is from 4 to 10 p.m. Friday through Sunday. The river stage is at 8.6 feet. 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
3: 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James E. Johnson, age 66, of Nebraska City, passed away peacefully Saturday, July 25th, at his home. Funeral services are scheduled for 10 o'clock this morning at Goody Mortuary, Nebraska City, with burial to follow at Mount Pleasant Cemetery near Nehaka. Memorials may be given to a Pace Region 5 in his memory, and Goody Mortuary, Nebraska City, is in charge of the arrangements for James E. Johnson. Vincent R. Ireland, age 63, of Nebraska City, passed away suddenly and unexpectedly Monday, July 20th at home. The family will greet friends in Nebraska City at Goody Mortuary from 5 to 7 this evening. Memorial service will be held at 1 o'clock Saturday afternoon at Ray Union Church in Ray, Missouri. Graveside services will be at 2:30 Saturday afternoon at the Mount Auburn Cemetery at St. Joseph, Missouri. And Goody Mortuary in Nebraska City is in charge of the arrangements for Vincent R. Ireland. And William Jean Eugene Ballou, age 57, of Beatrice, previously of Auburn, passed away Sunday, July 26th at home. Jean's memorial service will be held Monday morning at 10 o'clock at Dorr and Clark Funeral Home. Burial will be in the Maple Cemetery in Salem. There'll be no viewing or visitation. Dorr and Clark Funeral Home's in charge of the arrangements for William Jean Eugene Ballou. For the full funeralist listings and a complete obituary archive, head to newschannelnebraska.com.
4: High of 82 today under mainly cloudy skies with a slight chance for storms. Northwesterly winds 10 to 20 miles per hour. Tonight, lows level off around 64. Mainly sunny skies, tomorrow 83. Dry Sunday and Monday under sunny skies with highs in the mid-80s. A peek at the extended shows 89 Tuesday, 86 Wednesday, and 91 on Thursday. I'm weatherology meteorologist Laura Lockwood on News Channel Nebraska. Right now, 69.
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4: News. I'm CJ Papa. President Trump gathers his cabinet today in the Maryland Mountains.
5: We know Camp David is where President Trump huddled with his senior officials right before he ordered Midnight Hammer. We know that now he does have this option for 10 to 14 days of strikes, the go big option that has been prepared by the CENTCOM commander. We don't know exactly where his head is at, but we should find out soon.
4: Fox's Peter Ducey at the White House. Besides the war in Iran, the push for peace between Hamas and Gaza and Israel, the Board of Peace says it reaches a deal for the complete disarmament of Hamas and other armed groups in Gaza. President Trump says Israel would withdraw from Gaza as the disarmament is complete. Now 60,000 migrants entering the Spanish territory in the African continent that borders Morocco. That from the territory's president. 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
8: From the News Channel Nebraska Newsroom, I'm Dan Swanson. Nebraskans weren't just dealing with high temperatures last weekend. They were experiencing some of the most oppressive heat on record. The National Weather Service said that since Omaha's Epley Airfield began keeping records in 1929, last Sunday's heat index of 118 degrees was the third highest ever recorded. The agency also said records were set that day for the highest heat index at 4 a.m., 95 degrees, 8 a.m., 9 a.m., 98 degrees, 11 a.m., noon, and at 1 p.m. A Grand Island attorney was found dead in his vehicle Tuesday after being reported missing the night before. Grand Island police received a report late Monday evening that Brandon Connick was missing. He was last seen that morning when he left his home to go to work. Police said there wasn't enough evidence that he was in mortal or physical danger to get a subpoena to do a trace on his phone. According to police, Connick's wife tried to use OnStar that was located in Connick's vehicle, but was unsuccessful as police needed to make the request. When police made the request, the GPS coordinates showed the vehicle in Greeley County. A deputy went to the location of the GPS coordinates early Tuesday morning and found the vehicle with Connick dead inside. U.S. Secretary of Agriculture Brooke Rollins has approved another disaster declaration for 13 Nebraska counties due to drought, bringing the total number of counties covered by the USDA declaration for drought conditions this year to 86 of Nebraska's 93 counties. Nebraska Governor Jim Pillen announced Rollins' latest approval Wednesday, one day after she approved it. A secretarial designation frees up loan assistance for Nebraska farmers impacted by drought for up to 8 months after the

0: has been uncontested until Thursday.
1: The Hansen era has come to an end, just like Tiger Woods.
0: Competitors in the running this year included David Husek of Nebraska City, Becca Berner and her father, Erlen Liesemeyer, Ike and Hayes West of Unadilla, and Heather Wilms of Nebraska City. Jane Weber of Unadilla showed this year's largest onion at 2 pounds, 15.8 ounces. There were also new categories under new show superintendent Amanda Wilsant, including divisions for children, youth, and seniors. She also added the category of Mr. Potato Head.
2: This is so fun. I chose this category to add this year because of Toy Story 5. Mr. Potato Head's part of that movie.
0: The show had 48 children and 15 youth entries. The Otoe County Fair gets underway today with swine and horse shows. The Farmers Olympics is at 7 p.m. Saturday events include the rabbit and beef shows, 100 Year Awards, fashion show, and rodeo. On Sunday, goat and poultry shows are planned prior to the 4 p.m. parade. Pony cycle races are at 5 o'clock, side-by-side races at 6. The carnival is from 4 to 10 p.m. Friday through Sunday. The river stage is at 8.6 feet. From the News Channel Nebraska Newsroom, I'm Dan Swanson.
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4: Slight chance for storms today, otherwise cloudy skies with a few peaks of sun. Highs level off around 82. Northwest winds 10 to 20 miles per hour. Mainly clear skies tonight. Lows level off around 64. Mainly sunny skies tomorrow. Daytime highs approaching 83. Lots of sunshine and dry Sunday and Monday. Mid 80s. Sunday upper 80s by Monday. I'm weatherology meteorologist Laura Lockwood on News Channel Nebraska. Right now it's 70 degrees.
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0: 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The Yarn Crafters Club meets on the first Wednesday of each month at the Morton James Public Library in Nebraska City. 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

0: While a bit more docile compared to recent weather systems, it's a return to an active one with welcome rainfall, some of it locally heavy, but centered on key areas of the Great Plains east across the Midwest corn and bean complex through the next 24 to 36 hours. Good Friday morning, everyone. It's agriculture meteorologist Greg Soldier. We're back in with your ag weather today right here on Brownfield Ag News. And just that yesterday, several clusters of downpour-producing and locally severe showers and thunderstorms noted across sections of the western Dakotas, about Mobridge to the Black Hills, another area in Badlands of Nebraska to the north and west of the Corn Palace, another area in Mid-River Valley of the north to north and west of the Twins, even a couple of showers up towards Lambeau, and even flood watches up and hoisted over parts of Minnesota. Some of these rains over the day today will come down in a hurry and have done so in the overnight hours across some of those key west and northwestern areas of the Corn Belt, with moderate and severe drought teleconnecting out of Nebraska and through much of Iowa, northern and western areas particular, through Minnesota, east across Wisconsin. Some pockets of moderate now showing up through southern Wisconsin, northern Illinois, and drier soils noted through Michigan, Indiana, and Ohio. And so these rains are timely as they make their way out of the western Corn Belt for the day today. They'll spread on to the east later on this afternoon and evening time to include much of central and southern Wisconsin, good chunk, if not all, of Illinois, Indiana, central and south Michigan, in through Ohio as we head on through the day tomorrow. Tomorrow night winding down on Sunday. Severe weather potential should stay out north and west of the Ozarks, but to about the Mississippi and points southeast from there. Rainfall amounts already more than a couple of inches in some areas of the northwestern Corn Belt, back up across parts of the western Dakotas in small pockets yesterday, an inch or two as far south and east as parts of northern Illinois, northwest Indiana, half to an inch. They'll take it across Michigan and anywhere from a half to as much as an inch and a half across the rest of the eastern through southeastern Corn Belt. Timely rains and temperatures will ease on down as well in the midst of the cloud cover and the rain. Daytime readings for the day today into the 70s from the upper Mississippi Valley down across the heart of the Corn Belt, but those mid-90s and low 100s still parked across southern Kansas, Oklahoma, Texas, and continuing to build across the desert southwest and into the Pacific Northwest as well. That monsoon setup continues to be ebbing and flowing, but for now kind of winding down temporarily, back into play this afternoon and evening time, favoring Colorado and New Mexico. Cotton Belt country as well down through Florida. Nice to see some organized showers and thunderstorms on the sea breeze fronts and some welcome rainfall totals at that across the Sunshine State. In any event, this frontal boundary and low pressure area continuing to make its way into the eastern Corn Belt for the day today and in through tonight and tomorrow, winding out of the Ohio Valley by late tomorrow, but still lingering into the Ohio Valley with showers and thunderstorms there. Heat builds back across the plains, central and southern Corn Belt, but with a boundary, still some scattered showers and thunderstorms through mid to late next week for parts of the heartland. I'm Greg Soldier with your ag weather today.
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0: another perspective on border openings. Hello, I'm Kellen Havikin with the latest agribusiness news on Brownfield. Pioneer brand corn and soybean seeds deliver higher yields, superior agronomics, and proven performance more than any other brand in the U.S. That's why they're number one in doing what it takes to stay there. The good, the bad, and the optimism that comes with resuming live cattle imports from Mexico. Brownfield's Megan Grebner has the story.
1: New World Screwworm has kept the border closed to cattle trade with Mexico for the better part of 2 years. Barbara Jackson, a rancher and feed yard owner outside of Tucson, Arizona, says the news that live cattle imports from Mexico would resume August 24th was welcomed.
2: It's hurt our infrastructure. We've had feed yards shut down, packers shut down.
1: The reopening doesn't come without concerns. Tim Klump, a cow-calf operator just outside of Douglas, Arizona, says monitoring cattle for signs of infestations is more challenging for producers on the open range.
3: For the most part, you graze, on average, in Arizona, you probably graze one cow to 40 acres. But that's in better country.
1: During a stop in Douglas, Arizona on Wednesday, Ag Secretary Brooke Rollins announced a $25 million commitment for a sterile fly dispersal facility to strengthen the country's long-term response to the pest. Bill Sollers, president of the Cochise Graham Cattle Growers Association, tells Brownfield.
4: That's huge. Now we have a way to combat it. We hope they just get on it and get the flies here and get it operational.
1: I'm Megan Grebner for Brownfield.
0: The president of the Nebraska Farm Bureau says a recent trade mission to Southeast Asia underscored the growing competition U.S. producers are facing. Mark McHarg says Japanese and Philippine buyers express concern about the price of ag products.
5: Now, what we tried to reiterate to them is that if that price is close, U.S. is a better bet than a lot of places in the world. And we need to be doing business with our allies.
0: An agronomist says crop conditions have been a mixed bag across the Midwest. Brownfield's Brent Barnett has this report from Ag PhD Field Day in South Dakota.
6: Ryan Harbison with AgroLiquid says some of the best corn and soybean fields he's seen are in southern Illinois.
7: You get outside of there, though, it gets really varied. It just depends where the rains came through this year. I know we're in South Dakota at the Hefty Field Day, and right here on this particular plot, it looks pretty good. You go 20 miles north of here, yeah, it's in a little bit of trouble.
6: Harbison says disease pressure has been relatively low, specifically tar spot. I'm Brent Barnett, Brownfield.
0: Corteva is introducing a new herbicide called Enclosa, which will be available to soybean growers in 2027. The company says it is a novel pre-plant and pre-emergence chemical that controls broadleaf and grass weeds. I'm Kellen Havikin for Brownfield.
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11: Slight chance for storms today. Otherwise, cloudy skies with a few peaks of sun. Highs level off around 82. Northwest winds 10 to 20 miles per hour. Mainly clear skies tonight. Lows level off around 64. Mainly sunny skies tomorrow. Daytime highs approaching 83. Lots of sunshine and dry. Sunday and Monday, mid 80s. Sunday, upper 80s by Monday. I'm weatherology meteorologist Laura Lockwood on News Channel Nebraska. Right now, it's 70 degrees.
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2: Me and Earl was hauling chickens on the flatbed out of Wiggins, and we'd spent all night on the uphill side of 37 miles of hill called Wolf Creek Pass, which is up on the Great Divide. And we was sitting there sucking toothpicks and drinking knee highs and onion soup mix, and I says, "Earl, let's mail a card to Mother and then send them chickens on down the other side. Yeah, let's give them a ride."

throttle, and then a couple of boobs with 1,000 cubes and a 1948 Peterbilt screamed alive. We woke up the chickens. We roared up off of that shoulder, spraying pine cones, rocks, and boulders, and put 400 head of them Rhode Island Reds and a couple of burnt-out roosters on the line. Look out below.

Well, we commenced trucking, and them hens commenced a clucking. Then Earl took out a match and scratched his pants and lit up the unused half of a dollar cigar and took a puff. Says, "My, ain't this pretty up here?" I says, "Earl, this hill can spill us. You better slow down, you gon' kill us. Just make one mistake and it's the pearly gates for them 85 crates of USDA-approved cluckers. You wanna hit second?"

grabbed on the shifter and he stabbed her into fifth gear. And then the chromium-plated, fully illuminated, genuine accessory shift knob come right off in his hand. I says, "You want to screw that thing back on, Earl?" He was trying to thread it on there when the fire fell off of his cigar and dropped on down, sort of rolled around, and then lit in the cuff of Earl's pants and burned a hole in his sock. Yeah, sort of set him right on fire. I looked on out of the window and I started counting phone poles going by at the rate of 4 to the 7th power. Well, I put 2 and 2 together and added

leg was fried, his hand was froze to the wheel like a tongue to a sled in the middle of a blizzard. I says, Earl, I'm not the type to complain, but the time has come for me to explain that if you don't apply some brake real soon, they're going to have to pick us up with a stick and a spoon. Well, Earl reared back, cocked his leg, and stepped down as hard as he could on the brake, and the pedal went clear of the floor and spaded right there on the floor. And it says it's sort of like stepping on a plum. Well, from there on down, it just wasn't real pretty. It was Hairpin County and Switchback City. One of them looked like a can full of worms. Another one looked like malaria germs. Right in the middle of the whole damn show was a real nice tunnel, now wouldn't you know. Sign says clearance to the 12-foot line, but the chickens was stacked to 13-9. Well, we shot that tunnel in 110 like gas through a funnel and eggs through a hen. We took that top row of chickens off liquor and scum off a Louisiana swamp. Went down and round and round and down, we run out of ground at the edge of town, bashed into the side of the feed store, downtown Pagosa Springs.

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2: News. I'm Therese Crowley. President Trump takes his cabinet to Camp David for marathon meetings in the woods. Last time he went was for Operation Midnight Hammer against Iran, but today a different peace deal is also launched.
3: Hamas appears ready, or at least willing, to lay down their arms as long as Israel agrees to finally leave the Gaza Strip. President Trump has announced this agreement is a critical step towards Gaza finally being governed by a new Palestinian government that will work closely with the Board of Peace to help the Palestinian people.
2: Fox's Peter Ducey. 60,000 migrants and counting pouring onto the shores of Ceuta, Spain from Morocco, mostly men looking jubilant. After the 3 mile swim, Spain mobilized the military. After its new amnesty plan attracted the migrants, the EU in shock. President Trump says, remember that picture, telling Fox, that's going to be us in 3 years if the Democrats get in. 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
7: From the News Channel Nebraska newsroom, I'm Dan Swanson. Nebraskans weren't just dealing with high temperatures last weekend. They were experiencing some of the most oppressive heat on record. The National Weather Service said that since Omaha's Epley Airfield began keeping records in 1929, last Sunday's heat index of 118 degrees was the third highest ever recorded. The agency also said records were set that day for the highest heat index at 4 a.m., 95 degrees, 8 a.m., 9 a.m., 98 degrees, 11 a.m., noon, and at 1 p.m. A Grand Island attorney was found dead in his vehicle Tuesday after being reported missing the night before. Grand Island police received a report late Monday evening that Brandon Connick was missing. He was last seen that morning when he left his home to go to work. Police said there wasn't enough evidence that he was in mortal or physical danger to get a subpoena to do a trace on his phone. According to police, Connick's wife tried to use OnStar that was located in Connick's vehicle, but was unsuccessful as police needed to make the request. When police made the request, the GPS coordinates showed the vehicle in Greeley County. A deputy went to the location of the GPS coordinates early Tuesday morning and found the vehicle with Connick dead inside. U.S. Secretary of Agriculture Brooke Rollins has approved another disaster declaration for 13 Nebraska counties due to drought, bringing the total number of counties covered by the USDA declaration for drought conditions this year to 86 of Nebraska's 93 counties. Nebraska Governor Jim Pillen announced Rollins' latest approval Wednesday, one day after she approved it. A secretarial designation frees up loan assistance for Nebraska farmers impacted by drought for up to 8 months after the declaration is issued. Rollins' latest drought-related declaration designates Lancaster and Saline counties as primary counties, plus any adjacent counties, including Johnson.

0: included David Husek of Nebraska City, Becca Berner and her father, Arlen Liesemeyer, Ike and Hayes West of Unadilla, and Heather Wilms of Nebraska City. Jane Weber of Unadilla showed this year's largest onion at 2 pounds, 15.8 ounces. There were also new categories under new show superintendent Amanda Wilsant, including divisions for children, youth, and seniors. She also added the category of Mr. Potato Head.
1: This is so fun. I chose this category to add this year because of Toy Story 5. Mr. Potato Head's part of that movie.
0: The show had 48 children and 15 youth entries. The Otoe County Fair gets underway today with swine and horse shows. The Farmers Olympics is at 7 p.m. Saturday events include the rabbit and beef shows, 100 Year Awards, fashion show, and rodeo. On Sunday, goat and poultry shows are planned prior to the 4 p.m. parade. Pony cycle races are at 5 o'clock, side-by-side races at 6. The carnival is from 4 to 10 p.m. Friday through Sunday. The river stage is at 8.6 feet. From the News Channel Nebraska Newsroom, I'm Dan Swanson.
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3: Slight chance for storms today, otherwise cloudy skies with a few peaks of sun. Highs level off around 82. Northwest winds 10 to 20 miles per hour. Mainly clear skies tonight, lows level off around 64. Mainly sunny skies tomorrow, daytime highs approaching 83. Lots of sunshine and dry, Sunday and Monday, mid-80s, Sunday, upper 80s, by Monday. I'm weatherology meteorologist Laura Lockwood on News Channel Nebraska. Currently 71.
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1: It is the last Friday trade of July, and it's full of geopolitics. You're listening to the American Ag Network. Good morning. I'm Susan Littlefield. The Saudi Defense Ministry held a maritime coalition meeting to discuss a proposed maritime defense alliance with 43 countries and an EU delegation present for the meeting. Of the participants, 14 states issued a joint statement in support of the coalition aimed to strengthen protection of vessels and boosting cooperation in the Red Sea, Gulf of Aden, and other areas. The Treasury Secretary and the USTR Greer spoke with China's vice premier. At the U.S. officials say China must honor its commitments on rare earth and U.S. ag purchases. Trade tensions have escalated recently with new tariffs and sanctions on Chinese industries, as well as reports that China was supplying weapons to Iran, which, by the way, China does deny. Both Romania and Poland have scrambled jets in the last 2 days in response to the Russian missiles falling in Poland. This is the American Ag Network. It's time again for the Nebraska Corn Minute. I'm Susan Littlefield. Matt Sullivan, who represents the 2nd District on the Nebraska Corn Board, just returned this last week from Washington, D.C., from the NCGA's Corn Congress.
2: Over 400 growers show up in D.C. and come in, and, you know, and of those, 127 are, you know, voting delegates to make policy changes to the policy book for national corn on items that we feel are important and, you know, need addressed as soon as possible.
1: So what are some of the maybe key things that you guys had conversations about?
2: Probably the biggest things were there was a report that came out that Maritime was looking at alternative fuels. One of those alternative fuels was ammonia. Well, obviously, we would be against any alternative fuel for marine other than ethanol, which is a viable option. So obviously, we took a stance against that as one of the resolutions.
1: That is Matt Sullivan, and this is a Nebraska Corn Minute.
3: Two.
1: September corn opening 2.5 lower, 443.25. December, 466.25, down 2.25. August beans, 1180, up 2.75. November, up 2.75, 1191.5. Soybean meal for August, 314, down 10. September, 316.60, down 90. Oil for August, 67.40, down 95. September, 67.50, down 72. Chicago wheat September 653.25, down 10.25. Kansas City September 721.25, down 9.5. This Minneapolis September 704, down 7. Live cattle August 80 to the plus 232.02. October 227.92, up 47. August feeders 346.87, up 40. And September 342.77, up 32. Lean hogs for August holding steady this morning 98.42. In October at 83.37, up 2. 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
0: Notebook. The Morton James Public Library here in Nebraska City hosts the Lego Club on the first and third Monday of each month. 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
1: Every morning at the mine, you could see him arrive. 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

mine when a timber cracked and men started crying. 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

0: 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Dorchester, Wisconsin this morning is steady at 66. Major direct markets will likely have a lower undertone to start the day, with most buyers having the needed near-term numbers in hand. Pork on Thursday was 14 cents lower at 101.64. The estimated hog slaughter on Thursday was 485,000 head, up 6,000 on the week and 16,000 on the year. Box beef dropped again. Choice is down another $2.93 at $3.60.50. Select beef is $1.08 lower at $3.41.33. Soybeans started the session mostly weak, but have since turned modestly higher. August is up 3.75. Meanwhile, September corn's down 2.75, and September wheat's 21.75 lower. Back to beans. Development weather looks generally favorable in much of the region, but there are some questions about some long-term weather. That's not unusual for this time of year. Unknown destinations did buy more new crop U.S. beans ahead of the open. Meanwhile, corn and wheat are both essentially seeing some profit-taking. Stateside, corn's also watching development weather, and overall demand continues to be solid. Meanwhile, wheat, the ongoing issues in the Black Sea region have not led to an improvement in export demand, at least not as of yet. And over at the Merck, live and feeder cattle and lean hogs are all seeing some gains in the nearbys, losses in the deferreds as they adjust spreads here at the end of the month. August lives up 57 at 231.80, and October 17 higher at 227.62. September feeders are 52 higher at 342.97. August hogs are up 35 at 98.77. October lean is 40 higher at 83.75. John Perkins, Brownfield.
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7: News Channel, Nebraska AccuWeather. Cloudy skies with a few peaks of sun today with a high of 82. Winds out of the northwest, 15 to 20 miles per hour. Tonight, lows around 64. Lots of sunshine. Tomorrow, daytime highs approaching 83. Sunny skies and dry. Sunday and Monday, mid-80s. Sunday, upper 80s by Monday. Taking a look at the extended forecast, 89 Tuesday, 84 Wednesday, and 90 on Thursday. I'm weatherology meteorologist Laura Lockwood on News Channel Nebraska. Currently, it's 71 degrees.
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3: CJ Papa, President Trump meets his cabinet shortly at Camp David, but is the U.S. military running out of weapons?
4: The Center for Strategic and International Studies is posting a concern about the depletion of U.S. armaments since the start of the war in Iran. The center is saying that some key weapons, such as Patriot missiles, interceptors, are at less than half the supply, the stockpile that they were before the war. Pentagon spokesman pushing back on that concern.
3: Fox's Steve Harrigan in Tel Aviv. President Trump says there's a deal to end the fighting between Israel and Hamas in Gaza. Hamas says it will give up its heavy equipment, but Israel must commit to stop the killing and violations and withdraw from Gaza. The Michigan primary is Tuesday. Democratic Senate candidate Abdul El-Sayed campaigns today with Minnesota Congresswoman Ilhan Omar in Dearborn. 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
7: From the News Channel Nebraska Newsroom, I'm Dan Swanson. Dwayne Hansen's decade-long reign as the Otoe County Fair's premier gardener is at an end, with Thursday's calculations crowning Monty Lovelace of Syracuse. Onion activist Bob Brandt calculated the premier gardener points based on the number of ribbons and the number of open class entries. He said Hansen has been uncontested until Thursday.
8: The Hansen era has come to an end, just like Tiger Woods.
7: Competitors in the running this year included David Husek of Nebraska City, Becca Berner and her father, Arlen Liesemeyer, Ike and Hayes West of Unadilla, and Heather Wilms of Nebraska City. Jane Weber of Unadilla showed this year's largest onion at 2 pounds, 15.8 ounces. There were also new categories under new show superintendent Amanda Wilsant, including divisions for children, youth, and seniors. She also added the category of Mr. Potato Head.
9: This is so fun. I chose this category to add this year because of Toy Story 5. Mr. Potato Head's part of that movie.
7: The show had 48 children and 15 youth entries.
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11: Cloudy skies with a few peaks of sun today with a high of 82. Winds out of the northwest, 15 to 20 miles per hour. Tonight, lows around 64. Lots of sunshine. Tomorrow, daytime highs approaching 83. Sunny skies and dry. Sunday and Monday, mid-80s. Sunday, upper 80s by Monday. Taking a look at the extended forecast, 89 Tuesday, 84 Wednesday, and 90 on Thursday. I'm weatherology meteorologist Laura Lockwood on News Channel.

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0: Corn is lower, soybeans, cattle, and hogs are higher. I'm John Perkins with a Brownfield Market Update. 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Soybeans are up with a higher move in crude oil today. August is three higher at 1180 and a quarter. September's up two at 1174 and a quarter. Corn's following wheat, with September down 3.5 at 442 and a quarter, and December 3 lower at 465 and a half. Live and feeder cattle are up, end of the month position squaring, at least partially. October live's 32 higher at 227.77, and September feeders are 87 higher at 343.32. And hogs are up, a little bit oversold after their recent decline. August is 75 higher at 99.17, and October leans up $1.32 at 84.67. John Perkins, Brownfield.
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3: Cloudy skies with a few peaks of sun today with a high of 82. Winds out of the northwest, 15 to 20 miles per hour. Tonight, lows around 64. Lots of sunshine. Tomorrow, daytime highs approaching 83. Sunny skies and dry. Sunday and Monday, mid-80s. Sunday, upper 80s by Monday. Taking a look at the extended forecast, 89 Tuesday, 84 Wednesday, and 90 on Thursday. I'm weatherology meteorologist Laura Lockwood on News Channel Nebraska. Currently, it's 75 degrees.
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2: News. I'm Therese Crowley. President Trump arrives at camp, convening his cabinet at Camp David, and comments on the 60,000 migrants pouring onto the shores of Ceuta, Spain, telling Fox that's going to be us in 3 years if the Democrats get elected.
3: Tens of thousands of people, mostly from Morocco, surged across the border into the Spanish territory, really without anyone stopping them. The military has now been deployed to help restore order. Spain's Interior Ministry says roughly 25,000 who crossed have already returned to Morocco on a voluntary basis. Spain's prime minister, though, Pedro Sanchez, is blaming criminal networks and human traffickers.
2: Fox's Jeff Paul. The FBI and cybersecurity suspect Iran is behind the hacks of some 40 muni water systems out of Minnesota and seven states, warning that threat actors are trying to modify passwords to lock the operators out. 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
9: Cloudy skies with a few peaks of sun today with a high of 82. Winds out of the northwest, 15 to 20 miles per hour. Tonight, lows around 64. Lots of sunshine. Tomorrow, daytime highs approaching 83. Sunny skies and dry, Sunday and Monday, mid-80s, Sunday, upper 80s, by Monday. Taking a look at the extended forecast, 89 Tuesday, 84 Wednesday, and 90 on Thursday. I'm weatherology meteorologist Laura Lockwood on News Channel Nebraska. Currently, it's 75 degrees.
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storm system is producing widespread showers and thunderstorms across the western Midwest today. The system will slowly be moving towards the Mississippi River, leading to rounds of showers and thunderstorms for areas that have been a bit too dry. 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Good morning. I'm Susan Littlefield as we take a look at the ag weather.

0: First off, we head to the northern plains where high temperatures and limited precipitation have become norm for this summer, causing areas of stress for all crops. However, a system actually brought widespread rain to the Dakotas yesterday with some cooler air. And those temperatures rise this weekend, along with a strong cold front that'll push through on Monday, bringing through a burst of cool air for most of next week. Some showers will be possible along the front, but models do not have widespread heavy rain. For the central southern plains, a stalled out front in the central plains, along with a system moving through the northern plains, have kind of combined to produce widespread showers across Nebraska and Colorado. That system is leaving to the east with scattered showers across Kansas into Texas and some milder areas moving in behind the system for the weekend. But temperatures will remain increasing again next week. As for the Midwest, the system will be moving through the region through the weekend and producing widespread showers. In addition, another cold front will move into the region next week for a couple of bursts, which will be factored into producing more areas of showers. 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
0: September corn down 3 3/4, 442. December 465, down 3 1/2. August beans 1179 1/4, up 2. And November 1191, up 2 1/4. Live cattle August 232.10, up 87. October 227.87, up 42. Feeder cattle for August 348.17, up 170. September 344.40, up 195. August lean hogs 98.80, up 37. 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

0: soybeans and corn are lower, cattle are mixed, hogs are higher. I'm John Perkins with a Brownfield Market Update. 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Soybeans and corn are down on end-of-the-month profit-taking and generally favorable development weather. August beans are 2.5 lower at 1174 and 3 quarters. September's 2 and 3 quarters lower at 1169 and a half. September corn's down 6.5 at 439 and a quarter. December 6 and a quarter lower at 462 and a quarter. Live and feeder cattle are mixed as they wait for the rest of the week's direct trade. Most active October live is up 12 at 227.57. September feeders are $1.07 higher at 343.52. And oversold, August hogs are up 65 at $99.07, and October leans $1.50 higher at 84.85. John Perkins, Brownfield.
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7: Cloudy skies with a few peaks of sun today with a high of 82. Winds out of the northwest 15 to 20 miles per hour. Tonight, lows around 64. Lots of sunshine. Tomorrow, daytime highs approaching 83. Sunny skies and dry. Sunday and Monday, mid-80s. Sunday, upper 80s by Monday. Taking a look at the extended forecast, 89 Tuesday, 84 Wednesday, and 90 on Thursday. I'm weatherology meteorologist Laura Lockwood on News Channel Nebraska. Currently, it's 75 degrees.
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9: He kisses her goodbye and heads for the radio station. Oh, he hates to leave her, but he's got another show to do. He knows she gets lonely, so he lets her know he's thinking about her. And though millions are listening, she knows who he's talking to.

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He taped his show just so he could be home with her. The radio was playing, and as he walked in on her, her lover, he heard himself saying the last words that they ever heard.

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2: Pelosi, President Trump gathering his cabinet at Camp David for a stacked agenda, including Iran and a potential breakthrough in Gaza.
3: President Trump told our colleague Jackie Heinrich this morning about Iran. It's going well. All you can do is keep winning. Then eventually something will happen. But we're hitting them hard, knocking them out for a loop. He seems a lot more upbeat about this peace deal in Gaza, though, explaining the agreement will be carried out in carefully structured phases. As disarmament is completed, Israeli forces will withdraw.
2: Fox's Peter Ducey, an invasion in Spain as some 60,000 migrants from Morocco stormed the border.
4: Tens of thousands of people, mostly from Morocco, surged across the border into the Spanish territory, really without anyone stopping them. The military has now been deployed to help restore order.
2: Fox's Jeff Paul, officials say about 25,000 people voluntarily returned to Morocco. 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
10: From the News Channel Nebraska Newsroom, I'm Dan Swanson. Nebraskans weren't just dealing with high temperatures last weekend. They were experiencing some of the most oppressive heat on record. The National Weather Service said that since Omaha's Epley Airfield began keeping records in 1929, last Sunday's heat index of 118 degrees was the third highest ever recorded. The agency also said records were set that day for the highest heat index at 4 a.m., 95 degrees, 8 a.m., 9 a.m., 98 degrees, 11 a.m., noon, and at 1 p.m. A Grand Island attorney was found dead in his vehicle Tuesday after being reported missing the night before. Grand Island police received a report late Monday evening that Brandon Connick was missing. He was last seen that morning when he left his home to go to work. Police said there wasn't enough evidence that he was in mortal or physical danger to get a subpoena to do a trace on his phone. According to police, Connick's wife tried to use OnStar that was located in Connick's vehicle, but was unsuccessful as police needed to make the request. When police made the request, the GPS coordinates showed the vehicle in Greeley County. A deputy went to the location of the GPS coordinates early Tuesday morning and found the vehicle with Connick dead inside. U.S. Secretary of Agriculture Brooke Rollins has approved another disaster declaration for 13 Nebraska counties due to drought, bringing the total number of counties covered by the USDA declaration for drought conditions this year to 86 of Nebraska's 93 counties. Nebraska Governor Jim Pillen announced Rollins' latest approval Wednesday, one day after she approved it. A secretarial designation frees up loan assistance for Nebraska farmers impacted by drought for up to 8 months after the declaration is issued. Rollins' latest drought-related declaration designates Lancaster and Saline counties as primary counties, plus any adjacent counties, including Johnson, Cass, and Otto counties. Dwayne Hansen's decade-long reign as the Otto County Fair's premier gardener is at an end, with Thursday's calculations crowning Monty Lovelace of Syracuse. Onion activist Bob Brandt calculated the premier gardener points based on the number of ribbons and the number of open class entries. He said Hansen has been uncontested until Thursday.
11: The Hansen era has come to an end, just like Tiger Woods.
10: Competitors in the running this year included David Husek of Nebraska City, Becca Berner and her father, Arlen Liesemeyer, Ike and Hayes West of Unadilla, and Heather Wilms of Nebraska City. Jane Weber of Unadilla showed this year's largest onion at 2 pounds, 15.8 ounces. There were also new categories under new show superintendent Amanda Wilsant, including divisions for children, youth, and seniors. She also added the category of Mr. Potato Head.
11: This is so fun. I chose this category to add this year because of Toy Story 5. Mr. Potato Head's part of that movie.
10: The show had 48 children and 15 youth entries. The Otoe County Fair gets underway today with swine and horse shows. The Farmers Olympics is at 7 p.m. Saturday events include the rabbit and beef shows, 100-year awards, fashion show, and rodeo. On Sunday, goat and poultry shows are planned prior to the 4 p.m. parade. Pony cycle races are at 5 o'clock, side-by-side races at 6. The carnival is from 4 to 10 p.m. Friday through Sunday. The river stage is at 8.6 feet. 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
12: 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A check of the forecast upcoming right now, though, funeral announcements courtesy of Andrews Monument Works. 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James E. Johnson, age 66, of Nebraska City, passed away peacefully Saturday, July 25th, at his home. Funeral services are scheduled for 10 o'clock this morning at Goody Mortuary, Nebraska City, with burial to follow at Mount Pleasant Cemetery near Nehaka. Memorials may be given to a Pace Region 5 in his memory, and Goody Mortuary, Nebraska City, is in charge of the arrangements for James E. Johnson.

0: at home. Gene's memorial service will be held Monday morning at 10 o'clock at Dorr and Clark Funeral Home. Burial will be in the Maple Cemetery in Salem. There'll be no viewing or visitation. Dorr and Clark Funeral Home's in charge of the arrangements for William Gene Eugene Ballou. For the full funeralist listings and a complete obituary archive, head to newschannelnebraska.com.
1: Mainly cloudy skies this afternoon with a high of 82. Northwest winds 15 to 20 miles per hour. Mainly clear skies tonight, lows around 64. Tomorrow, 83. Sunny skies and dry, Sunday and Monday, mid-80s. Sunday, upper 80s by Monday. A peek at the extended shows, 89 Tuesday, 84 Wednesday, and 90 on Thursday. I'm weatherology meteorologist Laura Lockwood on News Channel Nebraska. Right now, 76.
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Odo County Country, we have manners. 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

0: Hello, everyone. This is your Action News reporter with all the news that is news across the nation on the scene at the supermarket. There seems to have been some disturbance here. Pardon me, sir. Did you see what happened?
1: Yeah, I did. I was standing over here by the tomatoes, and here he come, running through the pole beans, through the fruits and vegetables, naked as a jaybird. And I hollered over to Ethel. I said, "Don't look, Ethel." And it's too late. She'd already been incensed.

0: over here at the gas station. 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
1: Yeah. I was just in here getting my car checked, and he just appeared out of the traffic. Come streaking around the grease right there. Didn't have nothing on but a smile. I looked in there, and Ethel was getting her cold drink. I hollered, "Don't look, Ethel!" And it's too late. She'd already been mooned. Flashed her right there in front of the shop. So.
2: He ain't rude.
1: Boogity, boogity.
2: He ain't rude.

0: Once again, your Action News reporter in the booth at the gym covering the disturbance at the basketball playoff. Pardon me, sir. Did you see what happened?
1: Yeah, Dee. Hey, Tom, I was just going down there to get Ethel a snow cone. Here he come, right out of the cheap seats. Dribbling. Right down the middle of the court. Didn't have on nothing but his PS. Made a hook shot and got out through the concession stand. I hollered up at Ethel. I said, "Don't look, Ethel!" It was too late. She'd already got a free shot. Grandstand. Right there in front of the home page.
2: What is it calling the street?
3: Here it comes again. Who's that with it? Ethel!

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0: Soybeans and corn are lower. Cattle are mostly higher. Hogs are up. I'm John Perkins with a Brownfield Market Update. Speed wins. That's why Stein is focused on delivering higher-yielding genetics faster than the competition and why they release more new Enlist E3 lines than any other company. Stein has yield. Soybeans were mixed during the early part of the session, but have since turned fully lower. Traders are monitoring generally favorable development weather in most of the region. Unknown destinations did buy 252,000 tons of new crop U.S. beans ahead of the open. August soybeans down 7, 1170 and a quarter. September 6 lower at 1166 and a quarter. August bean meal's down 380 at 310.30. August soybean oil's 150 lower at 66.85. Corn's down. Large portions of the Midwest and Plains are expected to see at least some rainfall over the next few days. Overall, demand continues to be solid, and that is limiting losses at least a little bit. September corn's down 7 at 438 and 3 quarters. December 6 and a quarter lower at 462 and a quarter. Wheat is dropping today on profit-taking and the ongoing issues in the Black Sea region, which have not led to an improvement in U.S. export demand. Production in the European Union has been hit by hot, dry weather, but that's largely a confirmation. September Chicago's down 26 and 3 quarters at 636 and 3 quarters. September Kansas City's 25 and 3 quarters lower at 705. September Minneapolis is down 22 and a half at 689. Cattle are mostly higher, waiting for the rest of the week's direct trade. Box beef's up pretty solidly at midday, especially select. August live's $1.12 higher at $232.35. October's 52 higher at $227.97. September feeders up $1.97 at $344.42. And hogs look oversold after their recent decline, with August now up 65 at $99.07 and October lean $1.35 higher at $84.70. John Perkins, Brownfield.
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2: Mainly cloudy skies this afternoon with a high of 82. Northwest winds 15 to 20 miles per hour. Mainly clear skies tonight, lows around 64. Tomorrow, 83. Sunny skies and dry Sunday and Monday, mid-80s. Sunday, upper 80s by Monday. A peek at the extended shows, 89 Tuesday, 84 Wednesday, and 90 on Thursday. I'm weatherology meteorologist Laura Lockwood on News Channel Nebraska. Right now, 76.
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Honey, I know I've said it too many times before. I said I'd never say it again. I guess I shouldn't say anything at all, since you're supposed to belong to him. But I just can't let you go without telling you just how much I love you.

Well, I guess that's about all I gotta say. So I'm just gonna take my bags and I'm gonna walk. I know those bright lights are calling you, honey. Big fine cars and fancy clothes. But if you ever want somebody to just love you, and someday you just may, just give me a call. You know where I am.

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2: Fox News, I'm Therese Crowley. Gone to camp. President Trump convening his cabinet at the Woody Retreat of Camp David, Maryland. Reporting Iran is doing very poorly in the war. But the FBI suspects Iran is launching cyber attacks. And maybe behind the attacks is some 40 muni water systems in Minnesota.
3: In Minnesota, there was a cyber attack. And they blame it on Iran. I don't think so. I blame it on Minnesota because they're grossly incompetent.
2: And declaring we have the strongest border in American history. No people across the southern border in 15 months. Earlier, commenting on the 60,000 migrants swarming the beaches of Ceuta, Spain from Morocco, telling Fox that's going to be us in 3 years if the Democrats get elected. The Democrat socialist frontrunner for Wisconsin governor, Francesca Hong, tells Fox she does not support defunding police or the Pentagon. 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
8: 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News Channel, Nebraska AccuWeather.
9: Mainly cloudy skies this afternoon with a high of 82. Northwest winds 15 to 20 miles per hour. Mainly clear skies tonight, lows around 64. Tomorrow, 83. Sunny skies and dry, Sunday and Monday, mid-80s, Sunday, upper 80s, by Monday. A peek at the extended shows, 89 Tuesday, 84 Wednesday, and 90 on Thursday. I'm weatherology meteorologist Laura Lockwood on News Channel Nebraska, currently 78.
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0: 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Jewel Rogers, the Nebraska State Poet, will perform works on resilience, emotional intelligence, and community at the Morton James Public Library Thursday, August 6th at 7 o'clock. Rogers will even share techniques on how to bring emotion into your readings. Humanities Nebraska is providing major funding for the program Thursday, August 6th at the Morton James Public Library. 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

0: Late in the session on Friday, soybeans and corn are lower. I'm John Perkins with a Brownfield Market Update. You better build bigger bins. It's just a suggestion, but regardless, be ready to maximize your per acre profits with MX Series corn by Stein. Stein has yield. Soybeans and corn are lower, keeping an eye on the generally favorable development weather in many areas. August beans are down 6 3/4 to 1170.5. September's 4 3/4 lower to 1167.5. September corn 6.5 lower at 439.25, and December's down 6 at 462.5. Live cattle were mixed, waiting for the rest of the week's direct trade, with August up 52 at 231.75 and October down 20 at 227.25. Feeders are supported by the lower moving corn. September was $1.32 higher at 343.77. And oversold after the recent decline, August hogs are up 42 at 98.85. October lean Friday was up $1.50 at 84.85. John Perkins, Brownfield.
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7: Mainly cloudy skies this afternoon with a high of 82. Northwest winds 15 to 20 miles per hour. Mainly clear skies tonight, lows around 64. Tomorrow, 83. Sunny skies and dry, Sunday and Monday, mid-80s, Sunday, upper 80s, by Monday. A peek at the extended shows, 89 Tuesday, 84 Wednesday, and 90 on Thursday. I'm weatherology meteorologist Laura Lockwood on News Channel Nebraska. Currently, 78.
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0: Brothers are saying, hey, we'd like to do some bidding on this Friday afternoon. You're listening to the American Ag Network. Good afternoon. I'm Susan Littlefield. Although there's yet to be a solid movement in this week's Fed cash cattle market, the live cattle futures continue to scale higher as we get ready to wrap up the trading session. Midday box beef prices were higher. Feedlot managers are likely trying to wait the week out until the bitter end in hopes of getting price improved this week. And the bids have resurfaced. Packers are offering 365 to 368 in Nebraska, but still no new trade is developed. Speaking box beef prices are higher. Choice up $1.03. Selects are up $5.82. Looking at the 2 days where the lean hog contracts tumbled lower thanks to lack of consumer support, the market has found some traders support today, which is actually helping keep the contract stabilized and trading to the higher as the pork cutout values are down 18 cents. This is the American Ag Network.
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0: September corn down 7, 438 and 3 quarters. December 462 down 6 and a half. August soybeans 1170 down 7 and a quarter. As November 1181 and a half down 7 and a quarter. Soybean meal August 309.90 down 420. Oil August 66.95 down 140. Chicago wheat September 635 and 3 quarters down 27 and 3 quarters. Kansas City September 704 and a quarter down 26 and a half. And Minneapolis, September 688, down 23. Live cattle, August 232.10, up 87. October 227.60, up 15. August feeders 347.67, up 120. And September 343.55, up 110. August lean hogs 98.95, up 52. October 84.70, up 135. Class 3 milk, August 17.13, up 47. September 17.52, up 58. 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
5: News, I'm John Saucier. 2 days after the United States resumed airstrikes on Iranian-backed targets in response to an attempted surprise ballistic missile attack on American forces, President Trump had a cabinet meeting at Camp David. Here's what he had to say.
6: Iran is doing very poorly. Just in case you read incorrect stories, they're doing very, very poorly. They're having a hard time. They've been very dishonest. They've been very dishonorable to deal with.
5: Vice President J.D. Vance, he was also there. He highlighted early initiatives by the administration's newly formed task force to eliminate fraud.
7: We have identified $230 billion of fraud that's being perpetrated against the American people, and we have halted already $56 billion of that.
5: The vice president has been leading administration efforts to combat fraud affecting entitlement programs like Medicaid while actively monitoring alleged multi-billion dollar fraud schemes under investigation. 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
13: Mainly cloudy skies this afternoon with a high of 82. Northwest winds 15 to 20 miles per hour. Mainly clear skies tonight, lows around 64. Tomorrow, 83. Sunny skies and dry, Sunday and Monday, mid-80s, Sunday, upper 80s, by Monday. A peek at the extended shows, 89 Tuesday, 84 Wednesday, and 90 on Thursday. I'm weatherology meteorologist Laura Lockwood on News Channel Nebraska. Currently 77.
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0: for the grain and the oil seeds, but the livestock holding some green. You're listening to the American Ag Network. Good afternoon. I'm Susan Littlefield. Corn was weak throughout the day after high-level trade discussions between U.S. and Mexico taking steps to expand imports of U.S. ethanol as the country looks to increase blend rates in Mexican gasoline. Mexico's current blend rate is capped at 5.8% and is even banned in some of the major cities. Now, looking at over the last 2 years, Mexico has imported on average roughly 75 million gallons of U.S. ethanol. That's accounting for approximately 3 to 4% of total U.S. exports. Beans went into first notice day on the soft side as China announced it will hold an auction for another 500,000 metric tons of beans in state storage next Wednesday after selling only half of their 504,000 metric tons at an auction this week. Traders note that looking for rotating of stocks to make room for new U.S. purchases. There was a flash sale this morning as well. 252,000 metric tons of bean that went to an unknown destination in the 26-27 marketing year, which has proven to be a safe assumption that it is China. Wheat fell sharply to close out the week. The Grain Exporter Union and producer group in Russia claim Ukraine's attacks on the Black Sea ports will likely complete block export corridors for the near future. That's saying that the blockage would shrink Russian exports by as much as 35 million metric tons and could spark food inflation in the Middle East and Africa. As the cattle finished positive the fourth consecutive day after softening restrictions on U.S. beef imports in May, China has consistently been showing up as one of the top buyers in the weekly export sales report. As hogs finally saw green after 2 days of significant selling, ASF continues to spread, though, across Europe through a wild boar population. This is the American Ag Network.
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0: September corn 440 and three quarters down five. December 464 down four and a half. August soybean settle 1172 down five and a quarter. November 1187 and a half, one and a quarter lower. Soybean meal for August, 312.20 down 190. Oil August, 67.12 down 123. Chicago wheat September, 639 and a quarter down 24 and a quarter. Kansas City September, 707 and a half down 23 and a quarter. As Minneapolis September, 687 down 24. Live cattle August up 52, 231.75. October down 20, 227.25. August feeders, 348.02, up 155. September, 343.77, up 132. August lean hogs, 98.85, up 42. October, 84.85, up 150. Class 3 milk for August, 1707.41 to the plus. Is September, 1750, up 56. 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
3: 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And again, that will be taking place Wednesday, August 5th. 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

You know the heart of country music still beats in Luke the Drifter. You can tell it when he sang I Saw the Light. Old Marty, Hank, and Lefty. Why, I can feel them right here with

a song I wrote on a plane between Dallas and Austin. Going to El Paso. Whoops. Now this is what gave us the idea to come down here. This is a song about a guy that probably did as much for our kind of music as anybody.

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Soybeans and corn were lower Friday. Cattle finished mixed and hogs closed higher. I'm John Perkins with a Brownfield Market Update. You are made for farming, so is Stein. Each year, you look to make the most of every opportunity and define success on your own terms. Stein Seed Company is right there with you. Stein has yield. Soybeans were lower on fund and technical selling as traders monitored generally favorable development weather in most of the region. Unknown destinations did buy 252,000 tons of new crop U.S. beans ahead of the open. August soybeans were 5 1/4 lower at 1172, and September was down 1 1/2 at 1170 3/4. August bean meal was $1.90 lower at 312.20, and August soybean oil was 123 points lower at 67.12. Corn was lower. Large portions of the Midwest and Plains are expected to see at least some rainfall over the next few days. Overall, demand continues to be solid, and that did limit losses, at least to some extent. September corn was down 5 at 440 3/4. December was 4 1/2 lower at 464. Wheat fell sharply on profit-taking. The ongoing issues in the Black Sea region have not led to an improvement in U.S. export demand. Production in the European Union has been hit by hot, dry weather, but that seems to be largely

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7: News Channel Nebraska AccuWeather.
8: Mainly cloudy skies this afternoon with a high of 82. Northwest winds 15 to 20 miles per hour. Mainly clear skies. Tonight, lows around 64. Tomorrow, 83. Sunny skies and dry. Sunday and Monday, mid-80s. Sunday, upper 80s by Monday. A peek at the extended shows, 89 Tuesday, 84 Wednesday, and 90 on Thursday. I'm weatherology meteorologist Laura Lockwood on News Channel Nebraska. Currently, 77.
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4: Fox News, I'm Tom Graham. Emergency crews responding to a fighter jet crash at a military base in Southern California. Fox's Natalie Chuck.
5: Officials are confirming to Fox that this is happening on Miramar, that Air Force base down there, the Marine Corps Air Station base. Reports of this crash started coming in around 10 o'clock this morning. It is believed to be an F-35.
4: Now, the pilot safely ejected. No word on a cause of the crash. Hamas has confirmed it will disarm as part of a newly announced Gaza peace deal. President Trump praising the agreement.
6: President Trump really underscoring the importance of this agreement with Hamas to disarm in Gaza, really saying it's basically a historic move and how difficult, unprecedented it's been to achieve. President Trump also saying that Israel is on board with the move.
4: Fox's Steve Harrigan. 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
12: From the News Channel Nebraska newsroom, I'm Dan Swanson. Dwayne Hansen's decade-long reign as the Otoe County Fair's premier gardener is at an end, with Thursday's calculations crowning Monty Lovelace of Syracuse. Onion activist Bob Brandt calculated the premier gardener points based on the number of ribbons and the number of open class entries. And he said Hansen has been uncontested until Thursday.
13: The Hansen era has come to an end, just like Tiger Woods.
12: Competitors in the running this year included David Husek of Nebraska City, Becca Berner and her father, Arlen Liesemeyer, Ike and Hayes West of Unadilla, and Heather Wilms of Nebraska City. Jane Weber of Unadilla showed this year's largest onion at 2 pounds, 15.8 ounces. There were also new categories under new show superintendent Amanda Wilsant, including divisions for children, youth, and seniors. She also added the category of Mr. Potato Head.
14: This is so fun. I chose this category to add this year because of Toy Story 5. Mr. Potato Head's part of that movie.
12: The show had 48 children and 15 youth entries.
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16: Mainly cloudy skies this afternoon with a high of 82. Northwest winds 15 to 20 miles per hour. Mainly clear skies tonight, lows around 64. Tomorrow, 83. Sunny skies and dry, Sunday and Monday, mid-80s, Sunday, upper 80s, by Monday. A peek at the extended shows, 89 Tuesday, 84 Wednesday, and 90 on Thursday. I'm weatherology meteorologist Laura Lockwood on News Channel Nebraska. Currently 77.
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0: 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The Yarn Crafters Club meets on the first Wednesday of each month at the Morton James Public Library in Nebraska City. 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

0: Soybeans and corn were lower Friday. Cattle finished mixed and hogs closed higher. I'm John Perkins with a Brownfield Market Update. Stein's devotion to innovation means you can count on them to provide you the best products, get you higher yields and more profitability. 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Soybeans were down on fund and technical selling, monitoring generally favorable development weather in most of the region. Unknown destinations did buy 252,000 tons of new crop U.S. soybeans ahead of the open Friday. August was 5.25 lower at 1172. September was down 1.5 at 1170.75. August soybean meal was $1.90 lower at 312.20, and August bean oil was down 123 at 67.12. Corn was lower. Large portions of the Midwest and Plains are expected to see at least some rainfall into the early part of the coming week. Overall demand continues to be solid, and that did limit losses. September corn was down 5 at 440.75, and December was 4.5 lower at 464. Wheat was sharply lower on profit taken and technical selling. The ongoing issues in the Black Sea region have not led to any apparent improvement in U.S. export demand. There's been more confirmation that production in the European Union has been hit hard by hot, dry weather, but that largely seems, again, to be confirmed. September Chicago was down 24.25 at 639.25. September Kansas City was 23.25 lower at 707.5. September Minneapolis was 21.75 lower at 689.75. Live cattle were mixed, waiting for the rest of the week's direct trade. August was up 52 at 231.75. October was down 20 at 227.25. Supported by that lower move in corn, August feeders were up $1.55 at 348.02. September was 132 higher at 343.77. And on an oversold bounce after the earlier overbought correction, August hogs are up 42 at 98.85. October was $1.50 higher at 84.85. Brent Barnett's got that full look at cash livestock after this.
1: Sometimes, after service, it feels like every step we take sets us back.
2: I'm so sick of this. Yeah. I can't do this.
1: Like we're getting buried under the weight of it all. There's always a path forward. We just have to find it. Listen to stories from veterans who've been through similar challenges at MakeTheConnection.net.
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4: Direct cash cattle trade continued to wait on pins and needles Friday until either feedlot managers jumped at the bids presented or packers upped the ante and offered feedlot managers more money. Bids resurfaced as packers were offering 365 to 368 in Nebraska, but still no new trade developed. Asking prices were firm at 235 plus in the south and 370 in the north. Boxed beef was higher at the close, with choice up 88 cents at 361.38, select up 490 at 346.23. Estimated cattle slaughter was 98,000 head. Cash hogs were mixed at the close. The market saw a quiet end of the week after processors stepped up procurement efforts earlier on. Barrels and gilts at the National Daily Direct were 64 cents lower at the close, with a base range of 97 to 102.50. Estimated hog slaughter was 424,000 head. I'm Brent Barnett with Brownfield.
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11: Mainly cloudy skies this afternoon with a high of 82. Northwest winds 15 to 20 miles per hour. Mainly clear skies tonight, lows around 64. Tomorrow, 83. Sunny skies and dry Sunday and Monday, mid 80s. Sunday, upper 80s by Monday. A peek at the extended shows, 89 Tuesday, 84 Wednesday, and 90 on Thursday. I'm weatherology meteorologist Laura Lockwood on News Channel Nebraska. Currently 76.
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2: Fox News, I'm John Saucier. 2 days after the United States resumed airstrikes on Iranian-backed targets in response to an attempted surprise ballistic missile attack on American forces, President Trump holding a cabinet meeting at Camp David.
3: Iran is doing very poorly. Just in case you read incorrect stories, they're doing very, very poorly. They're having a hard time. They've been very dishonest. They've been very dishonorable to deal with.
2: The mayor of Seattle, Katie Wilson, apologizing to the public after her so-called communications failures in the aftermath of a deadly shooting earlier this week. She also announced that the police chief, Sean Barnes, has resigned.
4: Our after-action review of the city's communications with the public and the media revealed real gaps. Information could and should have gone out much faster through social media, the emergency alert system, the SPD blotter, and or an off-site press conference.
2: The shooting left three people dead, including two innocent bystanders, wounded four others, including a two-year-old child. America is listening to Fox News.
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0: Mainly clear tonight, lows around 64. North winds 15 to 20 miles per hour. Mainly clear tomorrow, highs level off around 83. Tomorrow night, lows dip down to about 62. Ample sunshine expected Sunday, with daytime highs approaching 84. 86 Monday. A peek at the extended shows, 87 Tuesday, 84 Wednesday, and 87 on Thursday. I'm weatherology meteorologist Laura Lockwood on News Channel Nebraska. Right now, it's 76 degrees.
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0: The Morton James Public Library here in Nebraska City hosts the Lego Club on the first and third Monday of each month. 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

0: I'm Brent Barnett on Brownfield. The new CEO of the United Soybean Board says they're focused on creating new market opportunities for soybean producers in 2027. Courtney Knupp tells Brownfield.
1: There's a lot of versatility in this product, including soy foam, bio-based, high oleic for cooking oils. We need to capture more opportunities to impact U.S. consumers and keep that product at home as well at a high value.
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4: 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Yeah. I can't do this.
3: 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We just have to find it. 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
0: The Missouri Department of Natural Resources is searching for new groundwater sources in northeast Missouri to improve drought resilience. Scott Caden is the project manager and technical lead for the effort.
5: The goal is to identify where it is that these aquifers are contained enough sand and gravel that they would be considered a water well could be constructed.
0: The director of agronomy for Heads Up Plant Protectants says white mold has yet to show up in the upper Midwest this growing season. But Nolan Berg tells Brownfield that doesn't mean it should be ignored.
6: If we've been getting rains in the last couple of weeks, if your soils are wet, you may be at risk.
0: Some congressional Republicans are requesting the Trump administration make direct improvements to the H-2A guest worker program. The lawmakers say they've received many reports about delays for H-2A workforce visa processing at multiple stages in the program. I'm Brent Barnett. Brownfield.
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8: Mainly clear tonight, lows around 64. North winds 15 to 20 miles per hour. Mainly clear tomorrow, highs level off around 83. Tomorrow night, lows dip down to about 62. Ample sunshine expected Sunday, with daytime highs approaching 84. 86 Monday. A peek at the extended shows, 87 Tuesday, 84 Wednesday, and 87 on Thursday. I'm weatherology meteorologist Laura Lockwood on News Channel Nebraska. Right now, it's 76 degrees.
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2: I was on the outskirts of a little southern town, trying to reach my destination before the sun went down. The old CB was blaring away on Channel 19 when there came a little boy's voice on the radio line. And he said, "Breaker 19, is anyone there? Come on back, truckers, and talk to Teddy Bear." Well, I keyed the mic and I said, "You got it, Teddy Bear." And the little boy's voice came back on the air. "Appreciate the break. Who we got on that end?" I told him my handle, and then he began. "Now, I'm not supposed to bother you fellas out there. Mom says you're busy and for me to stay off there. But you see, I get lonely and it helps to talk. 'Cause that's about all I can do. I'm crippled and I can't walk." I came back and told him to fire up that mic, and I'd talk to him as long as he liked. "This was my dad's radio," the little boy said, "but I guess it's mine and Mom's now, 'cause my daddy's dead. Dad had a wreck about a month ago. He was trying to get home in a blinding snow. Mom has to work now to make ends meet, and I'm not much help with my two crippled feet. She says not to worry, that we'll make it all right. But I hear her crying sometimes late at night. You know, there's one thing I want more than anything else to see. Oh, I know you guys are too busy to bother with me. But you see, my dad used to take me for rides when he was home. I guess it's all over now since my daddy's gone." Not one breaker came on the old CB as that little crippled boy talked with me. I tried hard to swallow a lump that just wouldn't stay down as I thought about my boy back in Greenville town. Dad was going to take Mom and me with him later on this year. Well, I remember him saying, "Someday this old truck will be yours, Teddy Bear. But I know I'll never get to ride an 18-wheeler again. But this old base will keep me in touch with all my trucker friends. Teddy Bear's going to back on out now and leave you alone, 'cause it's about time for Mom to come home. But you give me a shout when you're passing through, and I'll sure be happy to come back to you." Well, I came back and I said, "Before you go, 1010, what's your home 20, little CB friend?" Well, he gave me his address and I didn't once hesitate, 'cause this hot load of freight is just gonna have to wait. I turned that truck around on a dime and headed straight for Jackson Street, 229. And as I rounded the corner, oh, I got one heck of a shock. 18-wheelers were lined up for three city blocks. Well, I guess every driver for miles around had caught Teddy Bear's call. And that little crippled boy was having a ball. For as fast as one driver would carry him in, another would carry him to his truck and take off again. Well, you better believe I took my turn at riding Teddy Bear. And then I carried him back in and put him down in his chair. And buddy, if I never live to see happiness again, I want you to know I saw it that day in the face of that little man. We took up a collection for him before his mama got home, and each driver said goodbye, and then they were all gone. He shook my hand with a mile-long grin and said, "So long, trucker. I'll catch you again." Yeah, I hit that interstate with tears in my eyes. And I turned on the radio and I got another surprise. "Breaker 19," came a voice on the air. "Just one word of thanks from Mama Teddy Bear. We wish each and every one a special prayer for you, 'cause you just made my little boy's dream come true. I'll sign off now before I start to cry. May God ride with you. 10-4. And goodbye.
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3: Fox News, I'm Tom Graham. Hamas confirming it will disarm as part of a Gaza peace deal announced by President Trump.
4: If you go 4 months ago or 5 months ago, a deal like that would have been impossible. So it's a big step for the Middle East, and people are really impressed by it.
3: Now, as part of the deal, Israel will have to end its strikes and withdraw from the Gaza Strip. Israeli leaders have not officially commented on the deal brokered by the Trump administration. California will soon have one of the highest state minimum wages in the country. Fox's Kristen Goodwin in L.A.
5: California Governor Gavin Newsom revealing the state's minimum wage will increase to $17.40 an hour on January 1st of 2027, up from $16.90.
3: That's more than twice as high as the federal minimum wage, which has been in place for quite some time at $7.25 an hour. 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
9: From the News Channel Nebraska Newsroom, I'm Dan Swanson. Nebraskans weren't just dealing with high temperatures last weekend. They were experiencing some of the most oppressive heat on record. The National Weather Service said that since Omaha's Epley Airfield began keeping records in 1929, last Sunday's heat index of 118 degrees was the third highest ever recorded. The agency also said records were set that day for the highest heat index at 4 a.m., 95 degrees, 8 a.m., 9 a.m., 98 degrees, 11 a.m., noon, and at 1 p.m. A Grand Island attorney was found dead in his vehicle Tuesday after being reported missing the night before. Grand Island police received a report late Monday evening that Brandon Connick was missing. He was last seen that morning when he left his home to go to work. Police said there wasn't enough evidence that he was in mortal or physical danger to get a subpoena to do a trace on his phone. According to police, Connick's wife tried to use OnStar that was located in Connick's vehicle, but was unsuccessful as police needed to make the request. When police made the request, the GPS coordinates showed the vehicle in Greeley County. A deputy went to the location of the GPS coordinates early Tuesday morning and found the vehicle with Connick dead inside. U.S. Secretary of Agriculture Brooke Rollins has approved another disaster declaration for 13 Nebraska counties due to drought, bringing the total number of counties covered by the USDA declaration for drought conditions this year to 86 of Nebraska's 93 counties. Nebraska Governor Jim Pillen announced Rollins' latest approval Wednesday, one day after she approved it. A secretarial designation frees up loan assistance for Nebraska farmers impacted by drought for up to 8 months after the declaration is issued. Rollins' latest drought-related declaration designates Lancaster and Saline counties as primary counties, plus any adjacent counties, including Johnson, Cass, and Otto counties. Dwayne Hansen's decade-long reign as the Otto County Fair's premier gardener is at an end, with Thursday's calculations crowning Monty Lovelace of Syracuse. Onion activist Bob Brandt calculated the premier gardener points based on the number of ribbons and the number of open class entries. And he said Hansen has been uncontested until Thursday.
10: The Hansen era has come to
1: just like Tiger Woods.
9: Competitors in the running this year included David Husek of Nebraska City, Becca Berner and her father, Arlen Liesemeyer, Ike and Hayes West of Unadilla, and Heather Wilms of Nebraska City. Jane Weber of Unadilla showed this year's largest onion at 2 pounds, 15.8 ounces. There were also new categories under new show superintendent Amanda Wilsant, including divisions for children, youth, and seniors. She also added the category of Mr. Potato Head.
10: This is so fun. I chose this category to add this year because of Toy Story 5. Mr. Potato Head's part of that movie.
9: The show had 48 children and 15 youth entries. The Otter County Fair gets underway today with swine and horse shows. The Farmers Olympics is at 7 p.m. Saturday events include the rabbit and beef shows, 100 Year Awards, fashion show, and rodeo. On Sunday, goat and poultry shows are planned prior to the 4 p.m. parade. Pony cycle races are at 5 o'clock, side-by-side races at 6. The carnival is from 4 to 10 p.m. Friday through Sunday. The river stage is at 8.6 feet. 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
11: 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James E. Johnson, age 66, of Nebraska City, passed away peacefully Saturday, July 25th, at his home. Funeral services are scheduled for 10 o'clock this morning at Goody Mortuary, Nebraska City, with burial to follow at Mount Pleasant Cemetery near Nehaka. Memorials may be given to a Pace Region 5 in his memory, and Goody Mortuary, Nebraska City, is in charge of the arrangements for James E. Johnson. Vincent R. Ireland, age 63, of Nebraska City, passed away suddenly and unexpectedly Monday, July 20th, at home. The family will greet friends in Nebraska City at Goody Mortuary from 5 to 7 this evening. Memorial service will be held at 1 o'clock Saturday afternoon at Ray Union Church in Ray, Missouri. Graveside services will be at 2:30 Saturday afternoon at the Mount Auburn Cemetery at St. Joseph, Missouri. And Goody Mortuary, Nebraska City, is in charge of the arrangements for Vincent R. Ireland. And William Jean Eugene Ballou, age 57, of Beatrice, previously of Auburn, passed away Sunday, July 26th at home. Gene's memorial service will be held Monday morning at 10 o'clock at Door.

0: 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I'm weatherology meteorologist Laura Lockwood on News Channel Nebraska. 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
7: Mainly clear tonight, lows around 64. North winds 15 to 20 miles per hour. Mainly clear tomorrow, highs level off around 83. Tomorrow night, lows dip down to about 62. Ample sunshine expected Sunday, with daytime highs approaching 84. 86 Monday. A peek at the extended shows, 87 Tuesday, 84 Wednesday, and 87 on Thursday. I'm weatherology meteorologist Laura Lockwood on News Channel Nebraska. Currently 74.
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2: News. I'm John Saucier. A couple days after the U.S. resumed airstrikes on Iranian-backed targets in response to an attempted surprise ballistic missile attack on American forces, President Trump spoke during a cabinet meeting at Camp David.
3: Iran is doing very poorly. Just in case you read incorrect stories, they're doing very, very poorly. They're having a hard time. They've been very dishonest. They've been very dishonorable to deal with.
2: Spain's dealing with the fallout from a massive border rush of tens of thousands of migrants. Tennessee Senator Bill Hagerty telling Fox Business this is a preview of what could happen to the United States if Democratic socialists take charge.
4: This Socialist Workers Party in Spain, a leftist socialist organization, has taken control of that country. This is what you get. A liberal judiciary. This is what you get. It's an invitation to these people to overrun their country. I think all of Europe should be on alarm.
2: Spanish authorities say that half of these people have now been deported. America's listening to Fox News.
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14: In the shotgun look with Ozigbo. Snap back. Tommy play actions out of this. Looking to throw downfield. Goes to the end zone. Rivers goes up. It's a pick at the 1 yard line. Rivers is in. Touchdown, Nebraska. Second down and six from the 34. Armstrong in the shotgun. Gets the snap. Looks right. Now he's going to take off and run. Tommy to the 30, 25, 20, 15, 10, 5. Armstrong in there. Touchdown, Nebraska.
15: Good evening. Welcome in. I'm Josh Hilkeman. It's our final best of show in the month of July and our final best of show for the summer. Tonight, we travel back 10 years to September 17th, 2016, for what was then a non-conference football game between Nebraska and Oregon. Both teams were 2-0 entering the game, and the Ducks were ranked in the top 25 of both the AP and coaches poll. It was a warm early fall afternoon in front of 90,000 fans at Memorial Stadium in Lincoln. And that's where we send you now with Greg Sharp and Matt Davison on the call shortly ahead of kickoff.
14: Tunnel walk about ready to be launched. We want to certainly give you a feel for what's happening here at Memorial Stadium today. Spectacular day. Again, 80 degrees here at kickoff for this one today. Highly anticipated game. A game that has been talked about at Husker Nation since the end of last season. Really since the time that this series was announced. Shooting off some fireworks above the big scoreboard to the north end. Everyone in the stadium looking toward that north end zone to watch the video screen, to watch one of college football's great traditions. It's Nebraska's Tunnel Watch.

0: faith that I now have.
1: Faith that I now have.
0: Which is loose.
1: Stand on the road.
0: Stand on the road. Cheers, friends, don't fight.
1: Cheers, friends, don't fight.
0: My God, you can't be
1: me. You can't be me.
0: Won't be me.
2: Huskers say their prayer. Break their huddle inside the locker room. Fans watching all of this here at Memorial Stadium. And now parading down the hallway are the Huskers. Walking towards the horseshoe. Still tap for good luck.
3: A few extra fireworks today, I think, for the big game.
2: A little smoke out there, right?
3: Yeah.
2: Where there's smoke, there's fire. Huskers now making their way onto the red carpet. Husker coaching staff's already made their way across the way. Big recruiting weekend here as well for the Big Red. A lot of prospective student-athletes that are here for the game. A lot of them are right on the edge of the tunnel.
3: Some football and some other sports,
2: yeah,
3: too. This is a big recruiting weekend for a lot of sports.
2: Huskers about to come out and be visible to this throng of the Sea of Red.
3: This stadium, this energy is a great recruiting tool, but the best recruiting tool is winning.
2: Got to win on Saturdays. Huskers now making their way out, visible to the crowd. The Ducks gathering in the southwest corner. Smoke machines fired up. Looks like Zach Darlington carrying the Stars and Stripes. Here come the Big Red. Ducks win the toss. Ducks want the football. They take it right away.
3: Yeah, statement right there, right? They want their best unit out there to start this football game. You can't blame them. They know that's the best unit they're going to put out there. They want to get the ball first, go down, get points, try to take this crowd out of the game. That can work against you, though. It's risk-reward. You take the ball first, you get a three and out, Nebraska gets good field position and gets the lead. Then, of course, you get the ball to start the second half if you're the Big Red. So a risk taken early on by Oregon, really not a shocker, though. I thought they would probably take it if they won the toss and try to get that potent offense out there.
2: Huskers wearing their home scarlet tops, cream pants, that beautiful white helmet with the N on the side. Oregon wearing their road whites with the dark, dark green pants. Their white helmets with the O on the side. We're ready for some football. Glad you're with us here today on the Husker Sports Network, or if you're listening to us worldwide, Huskers.com. Drew Brown with 13 kickoffs on the year. Seven of them have been touchbacks. Huskers would like that right here.
3: Yeah, we need that right now. Don't even allow a kickoff return here. There's not much of a breeze at all. Most of the flags around the stadium are dead.
2: Charles Nelson, a dangerous kickoff returner, a couple of yards deep. He's coming out. Nelson weaves to the middle of the field. He's to the 15, gets tripped up at the 19-yard line. Nice play made by Luke McNitt. The Kearney product with a tackle early in the game, and the Ducks will have it at the 19-yard line, led by senior transfer quarterback Dakota Prukop. Played his first 4 years at Montana State. Terrific career there. Wanted something bigger. Wanted something better. Transfers to Oregon and wins the job in spring ball.
3: And he's thrown six touchdowns and hasn't thrown a pick yet this year. He has a little swagger to him. He can run enough to hurt you. And he's thrown it well early on in the season, completing over two-thirds of his passes.
2: Ducks have it at the 20. Prukop will go shotgun. Royce Freeman to his left. Trips to the far side. One on the near side. Kalu acting like he's coming off the edge. May have played his card a little too quick. He's on Devin Allen, the Olympic sprinter. Prukop looks over the Husker defense. Now they go empty as Freeman drifts out to the left. Back to throw. Prukop launches a pass downfield. And the pass is caught. First down as Carrington makes the catch at the 33-yard line. And so a 14-yard pickup to the 34.
3: Darren Carrington.

0: first down on the 45-yard line and shoved back there, but a gain of six for Royce Freeman, who comes into this game as the number three all-time rusher in Oregon history. He is a load, and they don't mind giving it to him a bunch.
1: Absolutely, and he doesn't just have speed. He packs a punch, too. He's one of the best running backs in the country, for sure.
0: First and 10 at the 45. Prukop with a shotgun. Zone read. Again, they give it off to Freeman. Cuts his way to midfield, breaks a tackle, and has about 10 yards on the play. Tackled by Nate Gary, who knocks him down, but Freeman able to get some running between the tackles on the last two plays against the Husker defense that has not given up much between the tackles.
1: Another first down. They gave it to him. He was right at the stick.
0: Prukop gets the snap. Zone read. Fakes the handoff, now throws it out in a flat pass. Is caught, but it's a loss on the play as Charles Nelson had to slide down at the 47 to make the catch. It's a negative two, now second and 12.
1: And that's big right there. You get them behind the sticks, and now you're in second and 12. A little bit more time between plays here. Nebraska trying to grab their breath. They go so fast on offense, you can't substitute. You have to find a way to control your breathing.
0: Oregon with the opening drive of the game is taking it to the Nebraska 47. Shotgun look, play action. Prukop rolls the pocket to the near side, flips it out in the flat, pass is caught. 45-yard line, good tackle by the Huskers on Nelson at the 44. Gain of three, sets up third and nine. Aaron Williams also in on the tackle. Huskers will sub in a few different linebackers on this snap.
1: And that was key right there. Tackling in the open field, we talked about it. That was well done right there by the Big Red.
0: Third and nine, Oregon at the Nebraska 44. Opening drive of this one. Crowd making some noise here at Memorial Stadium. Prukop checking off here, 20 on the play clock. And that's a rarity that Oregon gets it down this far. Twins to the far side, one wide out to the near side. Prukop lowers the hand, gets the snap. Play action, holds, looks, has time, pass incomplete. Throw it behind Nelson that time. Aaron Williams on the coverage. It's fourth down, and Oregon will be forced to punt.
1: That's a big stand right there by the black shirts. After three first downs, Nebraska's able to get off the field there and force a punt. Great coverage across the middle of the field by Williams.
0: So here's Ian Wheeler averaging 39 yards a kick. DeMornay Pearsonell back to the Nebraska 10. So Oregon moves it, but Nebraska stops it. And a huge key was that negative play on first down.
1: I'm surprised they didn't stick to the ground game after a couple of positive plays with the zone read.
0: Wheeler at his own 41. Taking their time. Now the snap back. Wheeler, end-over-end kick. DeMornay coming up, makes a fair catch at the 16-yard line. So that's where Nebraska will have it. 12:35 to go in the opening quarter. It's a 28-yard punt, but no return. Huskers will start deep on their own end in a 0-0 game. Tommy under center. It's an offset eye. Terrell Newby, the deep back. Carter in motion. Armstrong turns. Stretch play right to Newby. He gets a couple to the 17. Only a gain of about a yard. It'll be second down and nine. Tackle made by Rex Manu, one of the D tackles for Oregon.
1: And they're pretty big up front. 305 and 305 at the D tackles. 280 at one rush end and 230 a speed guy on the other side.
0: And keep an eye on number 35. That's Troy Dye, a true freshman linebacker. One of the top tacklers in the country after 2 weeks. Again, a true freshman. Now Ozigbo behind Armstrong. Tommy under center. A bunch set to the near side on second and nine. Armstrong turns. Hands it off to Ozigbo. Pushes the pile and then shoved back. A gain to the 19. Two. It'll set up third down and seven. Again, Manu, the defensive tackle, stuffed the play at the line of scrimmage.
1: Yeah, go bunch on the left side and then try to run back to the weak side. Really nothing happening there.
0: Two wide outs to the near side, one on the far side. Armstrong in the shotgun. Huskers working from right to left. Back to throw is Tommy. Launches a pass downfield. The pass is incomplete. Westerkamp laid out for it on the near boundary. Got a hand on it, but couldn't pull it in. And so Oregon's defense gets a three and out on Nebraska's opening series of the game.
1: Tell you, that's a heck of a throw. He put it in a place where only Westerkamp could get it. But the ball was on the right hash there. That's a long throw and kind of a low percentage throw, really, to hit Westerkamp over there on the sideline. He could have grabbed it, Greg, but it would have been a hell of a catch.
0: Well, hold your breath here, because here's Charles Nelson averaging 20 yards a return back for Oregon, and Caleb Lightbourne, who has really struggled his first 2 weeks, only averaging 34 yards a kick. Good snap. Gets it away. Good high kick, but it's a short kick. Nelson waving for people to get out of the way. It takes a Husker bounce inside the Oregon 40 and then skips out of bounds at the 35-yard line. So no return. Good job of keeping the ball away from Nelson. 46-yard punt. We'll take that right there.
1: That's a great start for Lightbourne here today, and Oregon came after that one. They brought a lot of pressure.
0: Ducks come out from the 35. Freeman in the backfield with Prukop. Two wideouts to the near side, one to the far side. We're ready.

0: resume play here in Lincoln. Spectacular day. Brukup gets the shotgun snap. Zone read. Gives it off to Freeman, picking his way for not much. Basically got back to the line of scrimmage. He gets slammed to the turf by Nate Gary. Good play on the edge. Second and 10.
1: Now that was just really good defense. And good job pursuing down the line and getting a lot of hats on the ball.
0: Second and 10, Ducks. Two wideouts to the near side. One to the far side with a wing to the far side. Freeman in the backfield with Prukop. 6'2", 205-pound senior quarterback for the Oregon Ducks. Snap back, zone read, play action. Prukop sets, pumps, pass. Is caught, short gain, though, is escorting him out of bounds on the near side for Nebraska is Dedrick Young. That was Farrell Brown, the tight end. Talented guy. That'll be a tough matchup. Huskers did a great job. Only a yard gain. It's 3rd and 9.
1: Yeah, that was an odd play. Good defense out there on the edge. Another 3rd and long here for Oregon.
0: Ball to 36, Prukop in the shotgun, two wideouts each way. Now empty backfield as Freeman comes to the near side. Aaron Williams looking at his blitz. Now Prukop will tuck the ball and run. He's at a 40, angles to the outside, and he has a first down with that angle. Out of bounds, he's tripped up by Antonio Reed, but a scramble for 11 yards and a first down for Oregon.
1: Yeah, he looked out to the right side. Nebraska brought pressure, and it just left a gap over on the right side of Nebraska's defense, the left side of the offensive line. He tucked it. Was able to elude the tackle, an open field tackle opportunity there by Reed, and he didn't make it.
0: Bunch set to the far side. Prukop on the shotgun. Freeman to his right from the 46 of Oregon. Prukop gets the snap. Zone read. Hands it off to Freeman. Breaks a tackle into Husker territory. He goes for 8 yards to the Nebraska 46. Tackled by Gary and Williams, the Husker safety. Freeman having some success running between the tackles. That's surprising me a little bit early in this one.
1: Yeah, and it looks like there's just a small gap, and we're getting a hand on him, an arm on him, but he's running through those arm tackles.
0: Snap back. Again, a zone read. They give it off to Freeman. He's got a first down, and he gets knocked out at the 39 of Nebraska as he and Kyron Williams with a big collision. That's for 7 yards for Freeman to the Nebraska 39.
1: And he's coming out of the game. That was a pretty big collision there, and he's
0: a little gimpy.
1: Little gimpy on that right leg.
0: Tony Brooks James comes in. They're taking a look at Freeman on the near side. We'll keep an eye on that. Ducks with the ball to Nebraska 39. Now empty backfield for Prukop. Gets a snap. Holds, has time. Now tucks, scrambles out, looking downfield, throws a pass in a flat. It's caught by Carrington at the 31-yard line of Nebraska. Gain of 8 yards. Kalu makes a tackle, but Prukup's having all kinds of time to look for receivers.
1: Yeah, he is. Even when the pocket's collapsing a little bit, he's able to get out of the pocket there, just delay and buy time for his wideouts down the field. A lot of hand fighting at the line of scrimmage. Nebraska needs to get more pressure.
0: Zone read. Prukop keeps it himself. Slides to a stop at the 25 after picking up a first down. It's a scramble for 6. And Oregon on the move again. And Prukop twice now has gone to that baseball slide to avoid contact.
1: Yeah, the first one didn't get a first down. That one did. I understood that one a little bit more.
0: 26-yard line for the Ducks. Prukop with Brooks James to his left. Zone read. Prukop keeps it himself around the left edge, and he gets stumbling out of bounds at the 20-yard line after a pickup of 6 yards on the play. So Prukop pulls it out of the belly of Brooks James, the backup tailback, and rumbles for 6 yards. Still no sign of Royce Freeman, who's still hobbling a bit on the near sideline.
1: Nebraska substituting a few players in and out now.
0: 2nd and 4. 8:35 to go in the opening quarter. Twins to the near side.
1: Nebraska only has 10 players on the field on defense.
0: Prukop rolls, throws toward the end zone. The pass is knocked away. Nate Gary with a touchdown-saving flick of the hand to flip it away from Carrington, who was open in the end zone.
1: Nebraska only had 10 guys on the field on that play, Greg. Great play to knock the ball away. He was open, though, for a touchdown.
0: 3rd and 4 coming up at the 20-yard line. Looks like they're working on the leg of Freeman on the near side. That is huge news early in this game.
1: Absolutely.
0: Ball to 20. Brooks James in the backfield with Prukop. Twins to the near side, one to the far side. Brown, the tight end, shifts from the right to the left of the formation. Here's the snap back. Prukop zone read. Gives it off to James. He has a first down, 15, 10, 5. He's in, touchdown. As Tony Brooks James jets around the left side and in for the score, and Oregon has taken a 6-0 lead.
1: There's a Husker down right at the goal line. Looks like that might be Joshua Kalu. But, man, is that dude fast, Greg. I mean, they go from Royce Freeman to this guy, and he is a blur.
0: Oregon shifts out of this as Taylor Alley lines up in the quarterback spot. They have Six men in motion to the near side. Now Nelson comes. They hand it off to Nelson on a little jet motion. He dives. He's in. 2 points. So out of that swinging gate formation, they move Nelson in motion. He takes the handoff from Allie, who's the holder. He's in the shotgun formation. An inside zone read handoff to Nelson, who vaults into the end zone for 2 points, and it's an 8-0 Oregon lead.
1: Getting lined up defensively is tough, depending on their formation. That one there, we had too many guys on the left side of the defense that time.
2: The Ducks strike first, and that brings us to our first break tonight. 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
2: Welcome back to a Best Of show here on a Friday night as we put a bow on the month of July. Fall camp starts next week for the Huskers, and tonight we're listening back to a Nebraska football game from 10 years ago, Nebraska versus Oregon at Memorial Stadium. Before the break, the Ducks had just taken an 8-0 lead on a 20-yard touchdown run from Tony Brooks James. We move ahead in the first quarter to just under 5 minutes to play in the period and still an 8-0 game. The Huskers are starting to drive at their own 45-yard line. Here again are Greg Sharp and Matt Davison at Memorial Stadium in Lincoln.
0: Terrell Newby off to the left of Armstrong. A wing, Carter to the near side. Dylan Utter snaps it back. Running to the left side is Tommy. And he gets knocked down after a gain of two to the 47-yard line. Oregon stacked that up pretty well. It'll be second down and eight as Johnny Reagan makes a tackle for the Ducks.
1: That's the play I wanted to see early in the game. I like that play. It looked like Seathan Carter did not hold his block out there on the edge. If he had, I think that play had a chance to get 5 or 6 yards.
0: Second and eight, 4:30 to go in the opening quarter. David Neville is in there at right tackle. We'll keep an eye on him and that ankle. Shotgun look. Newby to the left of Tommy. Two wide outs to the near side. Tommy looking to the near side. Sets pass. Caught. Stanley Morgan has a first down of the Oregon 40-yard line. Slammed out of bounds at the 39. The Huskers get their first down of the game on Armstrong to Morgan for 15 yards.
1: He was wide open. Nice throw. Good catch. And a good job getting upfield after the catch.
0: Huskers have it at the Duck 39, trailing 8-0, 4:10 to go in the opening quarter. Tommy will go under center this time. Newby the deep back. A tight formation to the right. One wide out in the pattern to the near side. Brian Reimers. Turn, handoff. Newby on the right side, gets a couple yards. Fights his way down to the 36, a gain of three. It'll be second down and seven. Drayton Carlberg makes the tackle for Oregon.
1: Those are the plays that'll wear a team down. You know, if you can just lean on them up front, 3 yards here, 4 yards there, those will become 6 and 8 later on in this game. Fatigue is going to be an issue for both teams in this game. Early in the season, both of these offenses are going to try to wear the defensive lines down.
0: For a fairly warm day as well, 80 degrees. Tommy under center. Offset eye, Newby the deep back on second and seven. Play action. Tommy rolls right, looking downfield. Holding, looking, throwing, deep downfield, a pass is incomplete. Tried to hit DeMorne Pearson. Now had his hands on it. It was a little high and behind him, and it would have been a heck of a catch if he would have made it. Now you have third down and seven coming up from the Duck 36. Armstrong just one of three throwing the football to start this game. One completion, a first down pass to Stanley Morgan. Tommy in the shotgun, Newby to his left, two wide outs each way. Carter the slot to the near side. From the Duck 36, snap back, Tommy. Looking over the field. Steps, throws to the right. Pass is caught. First down. Nice grab. Pulled in by Stanley Morgan. He did a good job of shielding the defender that time. Arian Springs for a first down at the 26-yard line.
1: That's the physical play from Stanley Morgan that you want to see. He had to fight his way back to the football against the defensive back. That was good coverage. Tommy threw it in a place where Morgan could try to make a play, and he used his body well to shield the defender.
0: First and 10, Huskers of the 26. Armstrong goes shotgun. Two wideouts left. Newby to the right. On the right hip of Tommy. Snap back. Zone read. Hand off to Terrell Newby. He gets inside the 25 down to the 23-yard line. A gain of three. Second and seven from the 23. Tommy in the shotgun. Two wideouts left. One to the far side. Armstrong gets the shotgun snap. Looks, pumps. Trying to throw toward Morgan in the end zone. And Stanley's out of bounds. And incomplete. And the flag comes out. They're going to get Oregon, I think, for PI here.
1: That would be fortunate. The ball was thrown out of bounds. I think there was a lot of contact. I like the flag. Should be a first down.
0: Nope. They're going to say uncatchable ball, I think.
7: There is no foul on the play.
1: Oh.
7: Ball was ruled to be uncatchable. Third down.
1: Well, just as we were talking about the physical play from the defensive backs, you get a play like that, and if Tommy keeps that ball in bounds, it's definitely pass interference. They were riding Morgan the entire way down the sideline.
0: Hugo Amati was the defensive back matched up, and he's actually on the sideline for this play. So third down and seven coming up.
1: Another big third down. We talked about this. When you get down near the red zone against a team like Oregon, you want to get touchdowns, not field goals. Big third down here to keep this drive alive.
0: 2:12 left in the opening quarter. 8-0, Ducks with the lead. Armstrong goes shotgun, Newby to his right. Two wideouts to the near side. Westerkamp in motion now to the near side.
1: Look for Westerkamp out in the flat.
0: Snap back to Tommy. Here comes a blitz. He throws. Pass. Call Westerkamp in the 10. He's to the 5. He's in. Touchdown, Nebraska.
1: They love that play, Greg. Run him in motion and then just let Jordan Westerkamp find a little hole. He could have gone out to the flat, but he went up the field. Tommy hit him with a strike. And then it was all Westerkamp. He caught the ball at about the 15-yard line. He made one man miss in the open field and went into the end zone to score.
0: Let those balloons loose. Huskers within two. Now Nebraska lines up on the swinging gate. Zach Darlington Now calls everybody back in, and Nebraska will try the traditional point after to pull it within one. Big drive.
1: Big drive there for Nebraska's offense.
0: Drew out of the hold of Zach Garlington to try to make it an 8-7 game. Snap down, the kick is up, and the kick is good. Drew Brown kicks it away. Nelson comes up, makes a catch at the 6. Middle of the field to the 15-20, squirts through 25, and then Huskers gang tackling right at the 25-yard line. Nice job, Chris Weber. In on the tackle for the Huskers. Chris, one of the top special teams guys on this Husker team. So the Ducks minus Royce Freeman now take over at the 25-yard line, leading by one.
1: You feel like both these teams kind of felt each other out a little bit early in this game and trying to see what each other might do on defense a little bit. Nebraska has adjusted well on defense. They're in nickel right now with five defensive backs, Michael Rose Ivy and Josh Banderas in there at linebacker.
0: Brooks James in the backfield with Pruka from the 25. Trips to the far side, one wide out to the near side. Snap back, zone read. They give it off to Brooks James around the left edge. He races to the 30, steps up field and out of bounds, and a late flag comes out. Might have a hold on Oregon on the edge.
1: Yep, it's going to be on their wide receiver.
8: Holding, number 6 of the offense. 10-yard penalty. First down will be repeated.
0: So that'll push the football back. It'll be a spot foul with a minute 52 to go in the opening quarter. 8-7 our score. Ducks with a one-point lead. Prukup in the gun. Two wide outs to the near side, one on the far side with a minute 40 now left in the quarter. Prukup has a man in motion. It's Carrington. Gets the snap. Play action. Back to throw. Rowing. Now pumping, stumbling for about a 2-yard gain. Knocked down by DeZuris at the 22. It'll be second down and 13. A little concerned with how much time Prukup is having to throw to football. You know, with that speed that's down there for Oregon, that's just inviting them to get a big play.
1: But Nebraska's secondary is good. I mean, we have a bunch of dudes that can play back there. And so far, they've done a good job in coverage. And that was a good job by DeZuris making that tackle. Looked like he could have forced a fumble.
0: Second and 13. Quick pass out in the flat. Nelson makes a catch. Nowhere to go. Huskers cover it and drop him after a gain of a yard. Nice play. Nick Geary over there to knock him down. Now third and 12 coming up.
1: Man, Nebraska's defense has really started to light Oregon up the last couple of drives.
0: And the Ducks without their hammer. Royce Freeman is out of the game.
1: Remember, with him, they were able to run it between the tackles early in the game. Since then, they haven't even attempted to run between the tackles with the smaller backs.
0: Empty backfield, five wide for Oregon on third and 12 from their own 23 inside the last 30 seconds of the quarter. An 8-7 Duck lead. Pruka gets the shotgun snap. Holding, whistles blow, and motion, I believe, on Oregon before the snap.
8: Ball start. Number 7 of the offense. 5-yard penalty. Third down.
1: And now Nebraska starts to win the field position battle again. It's third and 17. Keep everything in front. Make them throw it underneath here. Make the tackle. And Nebraska's going to get great field position again as they did on their last drive.
0: Third down and 17 for the 18-yard line. Three wideouts to the near side. Brooks James now splits out, so it's an empty backfield. Prukup back. Being rushed. Has plenty of time. Now he's going to take off and run. Avoids one Husker. Gets to the 25. Gets a block on the edge. Gets to the 30. But did not get a first down as he's bumped out at the 31-yard line. So the Huskers keep him from the sticks. It's a scramble for 13 yards or 14 yards. They'll put it at the 32. But he needed more than that. And so with that being the final play of the quarter, Oregon will punt when we start quarter number 2.
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2: 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Tonight it's a football game from 10 years ago, Nebraska and Oregon on September 17th, 2016. When we paused before the break, we were at the end of the first quarter, and the Ducks held an 8-7 edge. Due to time constraints, we now move ahead in the game to late in the second quarter. Oregon scored a pair of touchdowns in the period, but failed on two-point conversions each time. So, with the score 20-7 Ducks and 105 before halftime, Oregon is starting a drive at their own 17-yard line. Back to Memorial Stadium with Greg Sharp and Matt Davison.
0: First and 10 Ducks at their own 17, Prukup. In the shotgun, Benoit splits out. Now it's an empty backfield.
1: Prukup's
0: going to run. Picks his way to the near side. He's to the 20, and he's going to go out of bounds to the 24-yard line. So he runs for 7 and stops the clock. So a minute, exactly 1 minute left. Oregon 20, Nebraska 7. Empty backfield again for Dakota Prukup, the transfer quarterback from Montana State. He gets the shotgun snap. Holds, looks, throws, pass incomplete. Trying to hit Farrell Brown, the tight end. Banderas on the coverage. Now third down and 3 coming up. Prukup, I thought, could have taken off and gotten the first down.
1: Absolutely.
0: Third and 3 from the 24. Prukup in the shotgun. Has Griffin to his left. Zone read, handoff to Griffin. Picking his way. Does not get it. Dedrick Young in there to stuff it. No gain. Might have lost a half yard. It'll be fourth down. Now Nebraska might use a timeout here. They will.
1: They do.
0: With 50 seconds left. And the Huskers will get the ball back.
1: Now the Huskers with a real opportunity here to try to get some points before the half.
0: DeMornay is deep. Ian Wheeler to punt. He stands at his own 10. Good snap. Wheeler kicks it away. Good kick. DeMornay coming up. Makes a catch. Right when he's trying to make the catch, there's going to be catcher's interference. But there he goes. He's to the 40. DeMornay to midfield. He's to the 40. He's to the 35. DeMornay gets hit and knocked out of the 19-yard line. DeMornay Pearsonell. There he is. Welcome back. DeMornay Pearsonell. 59-yard return.
1: That's what everybody came to see. He was interfered with. That's what the flag was. He broke two or three tackles, got out into the open field, and I thought he was going to score, Greg. What a momentum boost right there. Nebraska already in field goal range and a chance to get seven before the half.
0: Tyree Robinson saved the touchdown for Oregon.
1: What a turn of events in the last 5 minutes. Oregon gets the ball. You think, oh, they might get points. Nebraska stuffs them. You get a big punt return, and all of a sudden the Huskers have a chance to cut into this lead in the last 34 seconds.
0: Ball to the 19 of Oregon. Trips to the near side. Newby in the backfield with Armstrong. One wide out left. Here's the snap back to Tommy from the 19-yard line. Looking over the middle. Throws, pass wide open, makes a catch. It's Stanley Morgan. He's inside the 10. Fights his way for a first down at the 8-yard line. It'll be first and goal, Big Red at the 8.
1: Good job fighting for the first down because that stops the clock.
0: Armstrong under center will spike it to stop the clock with 26 seconds left. Now you have second and goal. Alonzo Moore comes to the near side. Oregon shifting personnel in. Second down, and now Mark Helfrich on the field. He will take a timeout. So second and goal, Nebraska at the 8. Ball in the middle of the field. Huskers down 20-7 with 26 seconds left in the first half. Huskers come off the sideline, head toward the field. Newby in the backfield with Tommy. Armstrong will go shotgun. Two wideouts left, one on the near side. Westerkamp, the slot to the left.
1: Whatever you do, protect the football. Can't turn it over.
0: Hunter snaps it back. Tommy looking left, throws for Westerkamp, and pass incomplete. Now it's third down. Little wheel route for Westerkamp. He was not able to catch up with the football. Now you have third and goal.
1: Yeah, the timing was thrown off because Westy got hit at the line of scrimmage. It's not a pick play, but he's in the slot, and they try to use the outside guy to kind of brush the defensive back, but he was in press coverage and knocked Westy off of his route.
0: Third and goal from the 8. Armstrong in the shotgun. Newby to his left. Two wideouts to the near side. Morgan and Westerkamp. Moore to the left. Snap back to Tommy. He's holding. A blitz comes. He throws over the middle. Pass in. Nearly intercepted. And a flag comes out. This, it's going to be interference, but who's it on?
1: It's going to be defensive pass interference. Holding. I think it's going to be holding against Oregon and an automatic first down.
0: Might be on Spriggs.
1: Now, holding is different than pass interference because it'll just be half the distance to the goal.
3: Pass interference, number 8 of the defense. This foul occurred in the end zone. By rule, the ball would be placed at the 2-yard line, first down.
0: So now you have 18 seconds left and a timeout, but you could run here with that timeout in your back pocket.
1: Wow, what huge a play. big call in this football game. And I've not seen a replay, but I could tell you this. Oregon's defensive backs all day have been holding Nebraska's wide receivers.
0: Huskers line up quickly. Tommy Armstrong clapping for the football. And now flags come out. Nebraska had motion.
1: Oh my goodness. Are you kidding me?
0: Tommy wanted the football because Oregon wasn't set.
3: Of the offense, 5-yard penalty. Still first down.
0: Nebraska's second penalty of the day, and that's a big one. Now it moves it back to the 7 and changes your playbook. Now it's going to be hard to run from here.
1: And I got Seathan Carter. He took a little step with his left foot. Now I don't think you can run the football. I mean, you could with a timeout, I guess.
0: Shotgun look. Newby to the left. Two wideouts each way. The tight ends of the slots. Tommy gets the snap. Looks left. Throws for Westerkamp. Goes up. And another interference penalty is going to come out. Actually, it wasn't Westerkamp. It was Alonzo Moore. Intended receiver. He got tangled up with a DB. Now this will march it back down to the 1-yard line. 3 seconds go off the clock. You have 15 seconds left in the first half.
1: Now a bigger package here. Let's see if Nebraska goes to the ground and tries to jam it into the end zone.
0: Offset eye. Newby the deep back. Armstrong under center. Turns. Rolls the pocket to the near side. Tommy looking. He's going to take off and run. And gets knocked out of bounds to the 3-yard line. He'll lose a yard. And now 9 seconds left in the half. Now you have time to take one shot to the end zone. Oregon shifting defensive personnel onto the field.
1: See if the Ducks use a timeout. They're not set.
0: Second and goal. Tommy in the shotgun. Newby to his right. Two wideouts left. Snap back to Tommy. Looking left. Throws for Westerkamp in the back corner. He goes up. Makes a catch. Touchdown, Nebraska!
1: Of course, it's Jordan Westerkamp in the end zone in front of the student section. What a throw from Tommy Armstrong. Greg, the coverage was there. It had to be a perfect throw, and Westy just grabbed it off the top of his helmet. What a catch.
0: Wester Camp and Armstrong have connected twice in this game for scores. That one with 5 seconds to go. Huskers line up in the swinging gate. And whistles blow. Flag has come out. False start, I think. How's that happen? When you're in the swinging gate formation. Wester Camp's 17th career reception.
3: Substitution. Infraction. On the defense, 12 players in formation. Half the distance to the goal. Extra point play.
1: You got to kick it here, don't you? Get it to 6-point game.
0: Yes, sir.
1: Get the ball to start second half.
0: Chance to take the lead with that drive. Darlington to put it down for Drew Brown. Kick is up, and the kick is good. And it's a 20-14 game. And we'll still have a kickoff. There's still 5 seconds left. So Nebraska, after all that, after the great return by DeMornay, go 19 yards, 5 plays. Armstrong to Westerkamp on third and goal from the 2.
1: My goodness, what a change in momentum in this game.
0: Jordan Westerkamp now fourth all-time in receptions, touchdown receptions. He went by Mo Purify with that one. Here's Drew Brown's kick, high end over end kick. Sailing towards Brooks James. Nope, now Nelson's going to grab it at the goal line. He's to the 10. Coming to the near boundary and goes out of bounds at the 16, and that'll end it. Halftime is here. Huskers with a late score to give them some momentum.
2: NU trailing by 6 at the half, 20-14. We'll take another break and come back with more of this Friday edition of Sports Nightly in a few minutes.
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2: 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We wrap up hour one of the show, a best of edition on a Friday night. We're listening to Nebraska football versus Oregon on September 17th, 2016. And at halftime, it's Oregon leading 20-14. With the play-by-play at the start of the third quarter, we rejoin Greg Sharp and Matt Davison in the booth.
0: Matt Wogan to kick it away for Oregon. He's got a couple of touchbacks already. He hammers this one deep into the end zone, and Nebraska will start another drive from their 25-yard line.
1: Big weapon. That's sure a big is. Leg. He's kicked them all out past the back of the end zone.
0: Huskers will have it. All right, we'll see what kind of adjustments each side makes. We talked earlier in the game about how physical Oregon's DBs have been, and they got torched with that a couple of times. Mike or Matt in that second quarter, late in that first half, a couple of PIs and holdings on those DBs.
1: Yeah, and we'll see if they continue to call it. They've been holding and grabbing our wide receivers the entire game. Finally, we got a couple of calls there at the end of the first half, and hopefully they continue to call it if they continue to hang on our guys.
0: Tommy goes shotgun. Devine Ozigbo in the backfield with him. A wing to the far side. Two wideouts to the left. Tommy gets the snap. Zone read. Hands it off to Devine. Breaks the tackle in the backfield. Gets upfield. Lowers his head. Fights forward for nearly 10 yards. They'll say 9 on the game. It'll be second and 1. Umadi makes a tackle for Oregon, but Devine running hard. That time to start the second half.
1: Great run to start the half. Looked like he could have been caught in the backfield. Broken arm tackle there. Then got great pad level at the end of the play to get 3 or 4 yards after contact.
0: Second and 1. Opening drive at a half. 20-14. Ducks with the lead. Westerkamp, Morgan come to the near side. Alonzo Moore split left. Tommy in the shotgun with Ozigbo to the left. A wing also to the far side. Snap back, hand off to Ozigbo. He's got a first down. Fights his way all the way up to the 39-yard line. A gain of 5 for Devine. Johnny Reagan knocks him down for the Oregon linebacking corps.
1: Back-to-back plays. 14 yards total between those two. That's about as much success as we've seen on the ground from the running backs. Newby had a couple of good runs in the first half. He led the way with 42 yards.
0: Huskers would love to get that ground game going here in the second half. First and 10 for the 39. Shotgun look. Ozigbo to the right. Two wideouts to the near side. One to the far boundary. Snap back. Zone read. Hand off to Ozigbo. Off the left side. He's going to see him. He's got a first down at midfield. All the way to the Oregon 49-yard line. A 12-yard burst for Devine Ozigbo. Tackled finally by Jimmy Swain. Huskers pounding away at the middle part of this Oregon defense.
1: Left side of the offensive line doing work. Nick Gates, Sam Hahn, Utter over there. And Ozigbo doing a great job.
0: Huskers have it at the Duck 49. Devine stays in there. Morgan and Westerkamp to the near side. Snap back to Tommy. Again, a zone read. Hand off to Ozigbo. Picks his way for about 3. Stood up at the 46. It'll be second down and 7. Drayton Carlberg makes the Duck tackle.
1: Well, I think we see what Nebraska's going to try to establish here in the second half, and why not? You get to the fourth quarter, and you've worn down that defensive line of Oregon. That's what Nebraska's trying to do now. These 3, 4, 6-yard runs become 8, 10, 12 in the second half as you get into the fourth quarter.
0: Second and 7 from the 46. Same formation. Tommy going to run with it off to the side. He's got some room. Armstrong to the 40, 35, 30. Out of bounds to the 28-yard line as Tommy scrambles for 18 yards. And a Husker down on the backfield. And it looks like it might be Terrell Newby. Terrell Newby slow to get up.
1: Yeah, I believe so. There was... Oh, he took on a blocker. He chop blocked him. And right after he chop blocked the linebacker that was coming on a blitz, maybe that left shoulder. We'll get Brendan on it.
0: First and 10 Huskers at the Oregon 28. First drive of the second half. Nebraska down 6, trying to come down and take the lead away from these Ducks. Ozigbo back in there. Armstrong goes shotgun. 2 wideouts left, a wing to the left side. Cotton, the tight end of the near boundary. Tommy gets the snap. Zone read handoff. Ozigbo left side. 25 down to the 21-yard line. Huskers just pounding away here in Oregon to start this second half. That goes for 6. It'll be second and 4. Moy makes the Duck tackle.
1: Well, maybe they just challenged that offensive line at halftime and said, we need you guys. Big, strong boys on the left side are doing some work to start the third quarter. We've gone off that left side 5 or 6 times in a row.
0: Second and 4 for the 22. Morgan comes to the near side. Reimers to the far boundary. Again, the shotgun look with Ozigbo. Snap back. Tommy play actions out of this. Looking to throw downfield. Goes to the end zone. Reimers goes up. Gets a catch at the 1-yard line. Reimers is in. Touchdown, Nebraska.
1: What a great job holding on to the football by Reimers. Thrown by Tommy Armstrong in between the corner and the safety. The safety was late coming over. Tommy had to jam it in there. That's where having a strong arm is important. He put a lot behind that throw. Reimers had to go in the air knowing he was going to get hit. He took a shot and was still able to hold on and reach the ball over the goal line.
0: Brian Reimers, a walk-on from Lincoln East High School, just made his first catch as a Husker, and it goes for 6 points to tie this game up with the Oregon Ducks. What a memorable moment for Brian Reimers. touchdown catch on his first grab. This is a young man that just practice after practice makes plays. And Keith Williams would tell me, this guy's going to help us. This guy's going to help us. Well, he sure did right there to tie this game up at 20.
1: And it wasn't just a regular catch. It was a great catch. He had to go up top, left his feet, grabbed it with two hands, knew he was going to take a shot, and he took it and still found a way to get the ball over the goal line.
0: Huskers try to take the lead. Drew Brown out of the hold of Zach Darlington. The kick is up, and the kick is good. And Nebraska leads it 21-20 with 11:48 to go in the third quarter. What a drive by Nebraska.
2: A nice start to the second half for the Huskers, and they hold a one-point lead early in the third quarter. We've reached the end of hour one of the show, so we're going to pause right there. We still have a full hour of Sports Nightly here on a Friday night as we listen back to Nebraska football and their 2016 matchup with the Oregon Ducks. Come on back for hour two in just a few minutes.
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17: Fox News, I'm Carmen Roberts. The Justice Department moves to dismiss the criminal case against Olympian David Hearn for allegedly vandalizing the reflecting pool. The court filing today shows that the DOJ admits the damage was the result of flawed installation. President Trump orders fresh attacks on Iran as he tries to get Tehran to surrender. Fox's Steve Harrigan is in Tel Aviv.
18: Here in the region, we've gotten back into that rhythm of attacks, one side striking the other. The next night, the other side striking. Multiple drone attacks targeting U.S. bases in Kuwait. No casualties reported.
17: Officials say the new attacks may begin as soon as this weekend and last a few days. And in Arizona, the Pima County Sheriff's Department releases two ransom notes, hoping someone will identify the author from the note's unique handwriting style. America's listening to Fox News.
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